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0: The Great Morning Show on Radio NFM 90 with John and Q, 5 minutes now past 6 o'clock this Matters Day. And if you're wondering why People Bryson's headlining the show today instead of Luther Vandross like it usually is every Wednesday, that's because he transitioned about midnight East African time. Had a stroke a couple of days ago and didn't quite recover from it, and transitioned peacefully at about, as I said, about midnight. And this song from him, Come On Over Tonight, is one of those that we think is worth sharing today. And as you know, whenever one of our greats leaves us, we pay a tribute to him. And this is how we do it. This is just the opening cast of the tributes we're going to be sharing with you today. I know the studio feels a little bit heavier than it usually is because of the news that we received about this. But he's left us with amazing, amazing music for over 4 decades now. He was really the definitive voice of love. His vocal range, smooth as silk, warm as chocolate. Just incredible stuff. He was the master, the undisputed master of the romantic ballad. And he gave us so many of those. And we throughout the course of the day and on the 9 o'clock club, you're going to receive some of those. So we are tipping our hat off to him as we bid him adieu. And I tell you, the heavens are just stoked to receive him because there's so many great voices there. The choir is just incredible in heaven. Yeah. And
1: in fact, if it wasn't it wasn't radio, we'd say a moment of silence.
0: I know. It's just one of those. But the thing is, the beauty about it is that we've got so many of his sounds. So we'll honor him not by silence, but by sharing with you those
1: singing
0: sounds.
1: Out loud.
0: Yes.
1: Mm-hmm.
0: And sing along today, because he's got so many sing-along songs.
1: And for a legend like this, they don't die.
0: No, they don't.
1: They
0: I mean, look at Michael.
1: Into what they call forever young.
0: I know.
1: Held in memory, held in
0: the pantheon,
1: perpetuity of the amazing work they've done.
0: Yeah. And gosh, as I said, we're going to keep playing his music. And you guys, maybe you can tell us what's your favorite memory of People Bryson. Patrick Kagwa, always listening in regardless, even if it's Matters Day, says of the virtue. Enjoy this well-deserved holiday. Patrick, you've got jokes this morning. Eh?
1: Where were you muttered, sir?
0: Don't worry. And yeah, for those of you who'd like to say good morning, happy birthday, congratulations. You had to put a smile on somebody's face today. Send us those wake-up calls.
1: The problem I have with public holidays like this is, you know how we're very sure Easter is food?
0: Yes.
1: Idi is food.
0: Yes.
1: Idi too is food.
0: Yes.
1: Christmas is food.
0: Yeah.
1: What else is food? Yeah, New Year's is food. It is neither here nor there, public holiday that he wrote.
0: It's not clear. It's not clear.
1: Maybe sleep, but
0: yeah, it's just sleep.
1: So we need people to offer themselves. Offer yourselves and say, may I offer that the great morning, I will give you food.
0: Yeah, something like that.
1: Hey. We look forward to it, guys.
0: Send CJ's guys to deliver. Be creative.
1: One other thing that we expect from you, of course, is your wake-up calls, like he said. And to do those, it's quite simple. You just send them through to our WhatsApp line, 0703-090-090. Even on public holidays, people, yes, we do wake people up. Because what better way to wake them up than when they're sleeping? There we have guarantees on public holidays, they're sleeping. Wake them up. It's a form of schadenfreude.
0: It's a
1: form of that. We won't suffer alone.
0: No, not at all.
1: But we'd also like to hear stories about your children in Kids Corner. You let us know what the kids have been up to. And the number you can send that to is the same one, 0703-090-090. And let us know, are your kids keeping you awake? Is us waking you up not alone, not enough? Are the kids also keeping you awake? Let us know all of those stories.
0: Absolutely, absolutely. We're also telling what's making the headlines in the papers today as government tightens rules on district tenders and matters. Saints or villains? Mm. That's a question. It's an important debate. And
1: and usually, same people has a different story
0: yes,
1: to tell.
0: Yes,
1: a unique
0: absolutely.
1: Story to tell.
0: Unfortunately, I haven't been able to get him in studio today, but would have been lovely to have
1: it
0: him.
1: It really would.
0: Yeah. And how new taxes will hit you. Hey, brace. Mm. Brace.
1: It's about 28 days exactly to the close of the
0: absolutely.
1: Financial year.
0: And yeah, that's what we've got in store for you. And I'm seeing the tributes coming through. Emma saying, sad to know about people's demise. May his soul rest in peace. Play baby, come on up. That's what we started the show with. We can't play that again.
1: Did he miss it?
0: Yeah, he missed it. Oh, baby, come to me. Baby, come to me.
1: Baby, come to me.
0: That sounds like her. Did he do that with Regina Bell?
1: Is that the one?
0: But he had so many duets. He was the king of the romantic duets, ballads. And so,
1: don't worry, Emma. We'll find them all. This is the day you are in for it.
0: Yeah. Mm-hmm. At least there's going to be a Peebo Bryson song every hour because that's how much of his music we've got.
1: At least. Yeah. It could be more.
0: You're in for a treat. That's I can assure you. Well, let's have a look at the weather now and then get back to the great songs and great memories.
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0: Well, Kampala, Entebbe, Mukono, Wakis and surrounding areas, highest temperatures today will hit about 26 degrees Celsius. Now, there's rain expected this morning. The window of opportunity is open now and should start clearing up about 10, 11 o'clock. Yes, skies should start clearing up. But that doesn't mean the cloud cover will not be present. Yeah, it will be on and off. And frankly speaking, I wouldn't be surprised if there's another light shower in the afternoon. I wouldn't be surprised. Don't completely write it off. It's just one of those days. But it might just end up being cloudy only without necessarily crying rain. So it's one of those things. Weather forecast on Radio and FM 90 returns in the next hour. 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
0: Well, we're going to have a double shot of soul now with some incredible soul acts, starting off with the Brothers Johnson, with Stomp. And Sky, show me the way.
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0: The only problem with this song is that it ends. My God.
1: Guys, let me give you a sneak peek. Just a sneak peek into something very, very private. John closes his eyes.
0: Yes.
1: Bites his lower lip.
0: Oh, my God.
1: Furrows his brows. Leave me, please. Please.
0: I can't believe you.
1: Furrows his brows. And starts dancing while snapping his fingers.
0: No, you guys.
1: I can't tell if he's on or off beat because we are following the beat of his snapping fingers.
0: The guitarist over the last two songs, the bass guitarist. Mm. The stuff they did was bordering on illegal, I'm telling you. I don't know if you guys were listening to the bass. That's all I was tuned into, the bass. Oh, my God.
1: I haven't seen anybody that passionate about a song in a while.
0: Ah, that just
1: that's knocked refreshing the socks passion off me. Right there.
0: Well, ladies and gentlemen, tell you what. MPs rejected Lawrence Muganga's nomination over dual citizenship.
1: Mm-hmm.
0: Yeah. Sanjay Tana got a pass. Echodi got a pass. Yes. Even the Foreign Affairs Minister. Designate Adonia Yebari. Got a pass.
1: Is he also, he's also a Jewish citizen?
0: Well, his citizenship was also questioned. But for them, there's kind of, you know, pass. For various reasons. And
1: what's
0: an
1: like this?
0: Muganga, though, got a bit of a hitch. He's been nominated for the docket of State Minister for Internal Affairs. And he went on to confirm that he's held both Ugandan and Canadian citizenship. And he said, look here.
1: Oh, and Canadian?
0: Yes. Yeah. And that's okay, first of all, and that's I think, and that's where the trick is. Because he says, look, Uganda is my country. Even if I remain with only Ugandan citizenship, I will be proud. This is my home. And where I want to be buried, in Seta and Mukono, my ancestral home, where my parents are buried. Mm. And he dismissed claims linking him to Rwanda. Says, look, I'm not Rwanda. I'm a Munyarwanda here in Uganda. Mm.
1: Hmm? Or what we call Abavandimwe.
0: Yes. So that we said, look, I'm Ugandan through and through. But the MPs, the vetting committee were not wearing it. And yeah, so and Thomas Tayewa said four ministerial nominees had renounced their foreign citizenship to take up cabinet.
1: My friend, a man is sweet.
0: But yeah.
1: A man is sweet. A person is willing to give up their wealth.
0: No, because it's tricky. Imagine you renounce it and you're reshuffled. You know, they're very many. It's a risk. You
1: can't,
0: you know,
1: take
0: what I mean?
1: It back.
0: you can reapply, you know, if you renounce, because the conditions for reapplication, I think, are still
1: a little bit more strenuous.
0: So I don't know. It's one of those things, and it depends on the reason why you
1: renounced it,
0: why you acquired it in the first place. If they don't make sense to you anymore, maybe you were working there, but you don't intend to go back. Then it's easy to renounce. You know what I mean?
1: Hmm.
0: But yeah, it's interesting, and this is a situation. The funny thing is, and I think we can, if anybody understands what's been going on over the Internal Affairs Ministry and all the complaints over the years, especially where Ugandans of Rwandan origin, or of Rwandan descent, sorry, have been Banyarwanda or Abavandimwe, whichever name you want to use.
1: Whatever works for you.
0: Yeah, whatever works for you. They've been complaining about their citizenship in Uganda and how they're struggling to get passports and whatnot. And people have been...
1: Initially, we actually thought this is probably why he's been placed there.
0: Yes. So yeah, exactly. So much exactly. And he only raises two, Canadian and Ugandan.
1: Not
0: the Rwandan angle, but there are articles on the internet, and that's the thing about the internet, of him receiving some honorary recognition in Canada. Mm. And the headline was saying, Rwandan receives. You see what I'm saying?
1: Who's the headline?
0: That's the thing.
1: Here,
0: you can
1: here,
0: Google it.
1: There.
0: You can Google it.
1: Was so the headline here in Uganda or there?
0: No, it's there.
1: So basically, he's claimed based on what successes he acquires.
0: Mm. And okay, now this I cannot confirm. Mm. Again, this is, I just saw this on the internet as well. And these are the things that, of course, skew people's perception.
1: Mm-hmm.
0: There was something that looked like a NERA form. Now, whether it's authentic or not, NERA application form.
1: Mm-hmm.
0: And his origin was questioned. And he, okay, in where you fill in your tribe, it was filled in as Mufumbira.
1: Which is a Ugandan tribe.
0: Yes, but it's not
1: a border tribe. So,
0: but it's not.
1: It's not unique to Uganda.
0: It's not Munyarwanda, as he says. You see, there's a discrepancy in the data. You know what I mean? And that's, I guess, causing a lot of eyebrows, raising a lot of eyebrows. It's a complicated situation for him. I don't know how he's going to resolve it and how everything's going to pan out in the end.
1: Basically,
0: best of luck to him, though.
1: Let me ask. So have they? Bamuade. When you remove the English and the English and all of this.
0: And the legalese and whatnot. Ah, damn it.
1: Can I tell you the truth?
0: Eh?
1: You remember that arrest we talked about?
0: Yes. I'm telling you this.
1: Let me tell you some of the things we're really good at as Ugandans.
0: Mm-hmm.
1: We're good at stealing money.
0: Okay.
1: We're good at being late.
0: Uh-huh. Oh, yes.
1: We're also good at security.
0: Hey.
1: And intelligence.
0: Mm. Yeah, that's true.
1: We don't Malaga arrest people for war.
0: By the way, when you see it happening,
1: guys,
0: there's a reason. I'm telling you, there's almost always a reason. It's very rare that
1: you know string theory. You know string theory. It's not just for us.
0: It's not just out of the blue.
1: Mm, it's never just pancakes.
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3: It's Radio 1 FM 90. Q is my name. It's myself and John. And it's time for the wake-up calls. How we do the wake-up calls is you send them through and we execute. And all you have to do is send us the name, the number, and the message you want us to deliver. You send those to our number, 0703090090, and we do the calls. In the meantime, Bungie? In the meantime, if you're struggling with allergies, flu, itchy or running nose, difficulty in breathing, choose Jennaflu. It's a natural herbal remedy from Jenna Herbals, the manufacturers of Covidix. Jennaflu helps you clear your nasal passages and gives you relief from allergies of the airways, that's of the respiratory tract. Jennaflu contains medicinal plants with active phytochemicals that help you fight against infections of the respiratory tract, to reduce inflammation and manage allergic reactions. And Jennaflu is non-drowsy and safe for both adults and children above 2 years old. 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And if symptoms persist, seek medical advice. The following symptoms. If you are coughing blood.
4: You're just seek reminded medical me. Advice. There's a guy who was throwing up in the new taxi park yesterday. Yeah, so people were alert. They isolated him. They called the Ebola guys. They found out that he was just hungry. They gave him food. He recovered.
3: Uganda, Nyuma. Brother, let me tell you. Uganda is like a movie. It's like a movie.
4: Unscripted. Joy had asked us to wake up your brother's wife, Momo. Wamiro, but hasn't picked up. So, unfortunately, she's either a pilgrim or a martyr. I don't know which one she is today, but she's not picking up. Richard was saying that it's been raining in Entebbe since 5:30. Oh, yes, I said the window is open and will stay open for most parts until about 10 o'clock. After that, I think it will, chances of rainfall will recede. Guys, if you didn't know, the great Peebo Bryson transitioned at about midnight Ugandan time. And yeah, thank you. Peebo, you're sending in your trip. All of you are sending in.
3: Please keep them coming as we continue to celebrate him, both musically on the radio, but also through our tributes. We'll keep those going.
4: Yeah.
3: But also, we've been getting a couple of updates on Professor Lawrence.
4: Yes.
3: Muganga.
4: Who's chance to be minister? It's been scuppered a little bit. I don't know if it's a temporary scupper or it's going to be a permanent fixture. We'll see how it progresses. Of course, that's one of the lead stories we were just discussing here earlier. However, that's it in terms of the wake-up calls. We're going to move on now to what's making headlines in the papers, in the press review.
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4: Well, on the front page of the Monitor today, matters, saints or villains, there's a paradox there, and the Uganda matters are revered by Christians worldwide as a shining example of faith in God. However, some regard them as traitors who committed treason against Kabaka Mwanga II, arguing that the executions were just punishment.
3: And we've seen these stories.
4: Yeah. And I'm sure Patriot Sempe agrees. And I'm sure he's of the opinion that these were traitors that you go against your king.
3: His general opinion was actually that there's a great deal of miscommunication around the matters.
4: Mm.
3: And it's not just those days, even today. It's there. But basically what he says is these people were not killed because of their acceptance of God.
4: Mm.
3: Based on his story and his belief, these people were killed because of one thing or another. For example, I think one of them, he said the king called them.
4: Just insubordination.
3: And the guy refused to go, and he was like, but what in they?
4: Yes, exactly.
3: You know?
4: So dispatched him to meet his creator.
3: To meet Warome. Immediately.
4: Mm.
3: So that's not the creator, excuse me.
4: No. Just.
3: But no, yeah.
4: I'm using the context then.
3: Mm. Mm. So for those who are interested in his stories, you know where to find him. But we'll try and make sure that whenever we can bring him over so he can tell you these stories. They're fun stories to listen to.
4: Absolutely.
3: All right. Front page of the New Vision: government tightens rules on district tenders. Local firms, youth, women and persons with disabilities are to benefit. And when you look at the details of this, the reforms reserve major opportunities for local manufacturers, especially contracts for locally manufactured suppliers. Are going to be worth up to $1 billion. Worth up to $1 billion will be reserved exclusively for Ugandans, for national providers. While those above $1 billion and up to maybe $3 billion will be open to resident and East African community providers.
4: Mm-hmm.
3: But I like that they're creating a reserve specifically for Ugandans.
4: Absolutely. And
3: the government, they've also identified some strategic products for local production. Things like uniforms and clothing materials, medicines, medical supplies, and the likes. Yes.
4: Well, speaking of government business, Bank of Uganda caps individual cash withdrawals at, get this, 50 million shillings. Q.
3: Yeah.
4: So you cannot withdraw more than 50 million shillings as Q, which you usually do. And
3: But John, we shall wait for you while you corner.
4: Businesses.
3: Tony.
4: Businesses at 500 million shillings. That's the max. Oh, but that's going to happen in January 2027.
3: Mm.
4: That's when it's going to kick in. So that's something you need to look at.
3: This is withdrawal from what? For banks?
4: Yes. So it's something we're definitely going to discuss.
3: What is it? Why do you guys keep introducing things for our money? What is it?
4: This is why people. This is why people
3: to make
4: keep,
3: us poor.
4: This is why people keep money in houses.
3: This is like, why people keep it in houses. I mean, they keep it in houses.
4: Yes, sir. And Parliament.
3: You know, it's so fun. Like,
4: Parliament has cleared 80 ministers, but as we said, there was one quote unquote fly in the ointment, and that was Dr. Lawrence Muganga. He's. Nationalities, what through a spanner in the works, and the questions around that.
3: Colleagues, what's happening here? Okay. I see what's happening. Uganda EU celebrate 50 years of partnership.
4: Mm-hmm.
3: I didn't know we did. We entered this willingly.
4: I'm also not sure. The partnership. I think we also just woke up.
3: And who were in it?
4: You know that situation where. You're ready with the child, what to do?
3: We are here. We go. 1976 to 2026. However, that is not why I'm interested in that story.
4: Uh-huh.
3: You know, they found our president in his house. Complete with support.
4: Standard. This is somebody who has rich self-actualization.
3: Yeah.
4: No point. Don't tell him your stories. Nothing.
3: Shoes for what? But he's got good-looking feet. They're not. They're very organized, by the way. I guess royalty is bestowed on you if you're president for 40 years. But he's got beautiful feet. They're not like for a certain somebody who went and took a picture with Obama and his wife in sandals. Secondly,
4: I'd forgotten that. But that's another person who would reach self-actualization.
3: He's living his best life, by the way. The president in this celebration said Europe possesses strong financial capital, companies and investment funds, while Africa offers a huge market and untapped economic potential.
4: And Ebola, Uganda safe for travel. That's what government's saying. And actually, the Uganda Media Center boss, Alan Kasuja, put out a statement, literally. Besides the one-liners he's dropping for us, there was also a video he dropped for us to reiterate the point. And
3: the Choral Champions awarded. There's been a competition ongoing, I think, for choirs. I don't know if this was in...
4: There's a lady...
3: In lieu of, was this in lieu of Matters Day?
4: Matters Day. There's a lady there on the panel of judges who just looks like she's a very difficult person to please.
3: She does, and you can see everybody looking at her with this thing of... Is this the one
4: you... She
3: looks quarrelsome, eh? Looks quarrelsome. And I won't name names, but she's not Rachel Ikoru. She's the other one.
4: Also, on the front page of the Monitor, Farm
3: There's
4: Clinic.
3: There's one who's trying to be a Simon Cowell.
4: Yes. Farm Clinic returns with Climate Smart Agenda. That's on the front page of the Monitor. And
3: We never said who the winners were. The winner was... the winner for Catholic was Seat of Wisdom SS.
4: Yeah. Seat of Wisdom.
3: Yes. Wow. There's a reason I said that, sir. Seat of Wisdom. It is. Mm-hmm. And then the winner, Catholic, was Matters Church, Katwe, Choir. I guess aptly named.
4: Mino, speaking of music, Music Fraternity Falls Silent for Master Parrot, this musician, David Sifayo.
3: Yeah.
4: Yeah. Accident on Northern Bypass in Masanafu on Monday. Sad oh, bit, sir. That.
3: Absolutely.
4: And also, there's a two-page... There's quite a bit about the matters in the papers today as tourism diplomacy opens new Uganda-Ethiopia ties. And the tasks ahead of leader of opposition, Senyonyi, there. And also
3: this
4: in the monitor.
3: Second term,
4: yes.
3: And last.
4: Charles Onyango, always. Yeah, always has a tongue-in-cheek thing article going. Get dual citizenship to escape being Kampala's hostage. Find out what Charles is saying there.
3: Okay. Meanwhile, Constitutional Court rejects acquittals for human rights cases. Did you know that now they have a spread just for court?
4: Okay.
3: So check there and make sure your photo doesn't appear there.
4: Meanwhile,
3: there are two cases currently ongoing whose trials are stalling. The ex-permanent secretary, Geraldine Sully, her case drags on, and former minister, Goretti Kitutu.
4: Okay.
3: Or the Mabati case.
4: Yes. Meanwhile, in the letters today, quite interesting opinions. In the letters today, letter of the day in the Monitor, parent in crisis. These days, parents fear their children.
3: By the way, it's true.
4: Yeah, it's true. Very many of them do. It's weird. And
3: these kids are weird, John. I swear, these kids are weird.
4: The parents have let them become weird.
3: No, these kids are weird. Let me tell you. Do you know the game? Say some video games. One of those that's been banned.
4: The soldier games and whatnot.
3: Forget the soldier games.
4: Yeah.
3: That's 2026. Mm. Tech is at an all-time high.
6: Mm.
3: Graphics at an all-time high. There's a game called... not Discord.
6: Anyway, keep searching. And we've got a lot to talk about in the next hour. We'll probably discuss it.
3: Kids, the game they like looks like... Have you watched a greatly pixelated video?
6: Mm-hmm.
3: Minecraft.
6: Ah, Minecraft.
3: Have you seen the game?
6: Mm.
3: Have you seen the pixelation in the game?
6: Mm.
3: Have you seen the graphics?
6: Yeah.
3: Those little box men.
6: Yeah.
3: You know the kids today want that game.
6: Well, tell you what.
3: You know, if that's not psychopath, tell me what is.
6: Those are things for nowadays. Back in the day, psychopaths. After
3: I thought we wanted better.
6: Two mojas.
3: Mm. Back to default.
6: Back
3: settings.
6: To default factory settings. The way God sent you. Eish. Anyways,
3: I need to go to my mother's classes.
6: There's some interesting comments from the readers in the monitor today. What changes does the informal sector need to make? One of my favorite authors, Dr. Apollo Burejea, has something to say. He says when KCCA started enforcing trade order, people thought it would be chaotic, but the compliance levels went up. People started registering voluntarily, meaning people need a push to do some things. Always refreshing to hear from him. And also on the back pages, Uganda-Kenya rivalry reignites at Lugogo. That's in volleyball.
3: Roblox is the game. I was trying to think about Roblox. A completely rubbish graphics.
6: You know what they call this generation, yes? The Christopher Columbus generation.
3: They want to rediscover.
6: No. They keep rediscovering what we have already discovered. And they sit looking at it like, oh my God, have you guys seen this?
3: And they take it back.
6: They think like they're seeing it for the first time. It's very strange.
3: I think maybe you're saying they're undoing. I'll show you Roblox.
6: Okay.
3: Completely undoing, man. Undoing.
6: Well, front page of the Observer today. How new taxes will hit you. 200 shillings on every liter of fuel, 100 to 300 shillings sugar tax, that's something I'll never catch, and 200,000 to 500,000 motorcycle registration fee jumps. Mm. So you can see that. The new Minister of Finance, Musa Azizi, his proof of work. And
3: The story in the new vision of the ministerial approvals.
6: Mm-hmm.
3: 80 of the 82 ministerial nominees approved. We know one of them rejected is Muganga over a dual citizenship. Who's the second one?
6: No, two of them. That's just
3: they say
6: one.
3: 80 of the 82, so two.
6: No, I think Janet Museveni hasn't yet
3: been vetted.
6: I think. That's probably the other missing person.
3: And they're going to vet her.
6: Yes, I think either Zoom or physical. I don't know how it's going to work out.
3: No, but they vet her.
6: Yes.
3: They vet the first lady.
6: Hmm.
3: Do they know which side of their bed is buttered?
6: Which side of their... did you say bread bed?
3: Yeah.
6: Messenger accuses to testify in open court.
3: I need to throw stones at you.
6: And police tight-lipped as Anita Among corruption probe deepens.
3: Yeah. The new vision front page of the monitor. Vivino. Bieva jemu. Bisigala bia kafiru. They found some things in there.
6: Meanwhile, also in the monitor, in the Observer today. There's a fellow here called Bansita, the man traders ran to when Kampala flooded. Find out what that's all about. And also, Impis shake up Ugandan rugby. Hey, they gave Cobs a kick in the teeth. They got to the final of, or rather to the semifinals. They knocked out Cobs and boy, they're looking good. They could actually be in the final. They're looking really good.
3: Mm. Yes, so another thing, sorry, okuzikula Paulo Cafero, ebyasangidwamu, ebintu nga guitar ye, jeba muzika na yo, bajisanze nga yunayona yafukulka, as is expected, nebidala.
6: Okay.
3: Fwefunile buke deyo, osume kwebi nebidala.
6: Well, ladies and gentlemen, in the next hour, we've got great songs and great memories, that's for sure. Wycliffe's here for that. Very nice t-shirt. We've also got a tribute to people, as we said. Sports updates at halftime, weather as well, but first the news.
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It is now 7 o'clock, the news on Radio 1. I am Wycliffe Segunya. Uganda celebrates Martyrs' Day today, a major annual religious and national event held on June 3rd in honor of Uganda martyrs. This year's celebrations were postponed, and this follows heightened public health concerns linked to an Ebola outbreak in the country and the Eastern Democratic Republic of Congo. The celebrations were postponed since the country receives thousands of pilgrims annually, including from Eastern Democratic Republic of Congo, where Ebola has been reported, making mass gathering a potential public health risk. According to a statement by the Uganda Episcopal Conference, the event will be marked at local churches and dioceses across the country. The leader of opposition in Parliament, Joe Senyanyi, reveals plans to draft a public participation bill intended to increase transparency and public involvement in parliamentary processes. Senyanyi says the bill will seek to compel greater public participation in the vetting of ministers and other key government officials, while also opening up parliamentary business to wider public scrutiny. He argues that the current practice of conducting ministerial vetting sessions behind closed doors denies Ugandans the opportunity to assess the suitability of individuals seeking appointment to critical public offices. Senyanyi notes that greater openness in parliamentary proceedings would strengthen accountability, improve public trust in government institutions, and ensure that citizens play a more active role in governance.

The local government finance commission starts rolling out a new digital platform known as the Integrated Revenue Administration System, aimed at improving local revenue collection and reducing tax defaulting among local governments. Speaking during a stakeholders' engagement on local revenue enhancement for effective service delivery in Busoga sub-region, the commission's vice chairperson, Mariam Nelubega, said that the system will address challenges associated with cash handling, which have hindered efficient revenue collection. Nelubega explains that under the new system, revenue collected by local governments will be directly transferred to the central government account, enhancing accountability, transparency, and monitoring of revenue flows. She adds that the system will also simplify revenue administration and improve efficiency in collection process. Police in Kira Division arrest three suspects believed to be members of a criminal gang during an intelligence-led operation conducted in Barwa within Namugongo Municipality in Wakiso District. Kampala Metropolitan Police spokesperson Rachel Kawala says the gang, known as Bonabafu, is suspected of involvement in a range of criminal activities, including burglary, theft, phone snatching, assaulting members of the public using paving stones, and consumption of narcotic substances. Kawala says the crackdown forms part of ongoing efforts to combat criminal gangs and enhance public safety in the metropolitan area.

0: Suspects have since been charged with possession of suspected narcotic substances and are currently in police custody pending prosecution. The Uganda Police Force reaffirms its commitment to combating crime and ensuring the safety and security of all residents within the Kampala metropolitan area. We urge members of the public to continue cooperating with the police.
1: And as well, the U.S. military says it has launched self-defense strikes on Iran and shot down ballistic missiles and drones fired at ships in Gulf countries. The strikes on Keshem Island in the Strait of Hormuz were in response to attempted attacks by Iran across the Middle East, according to the U.S. Central Command. Iran said it had attacked U.S. bases and helicopters in a regional country using missiles and drones in retaliation. The CENTCOM said Tehran had fired two missiles at Kuwait and three at Bahrain, all of which broke apart or were intercepted. The latest attacks come amid stalled ceasefire negotiations after talks on a deal to end the month-long war failed to advance over the weekend. The Great Morning Show with John and Q continues.
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1: You know how we talked about Umoja being able to restore factories? Roy says for him it was never Umoja. Those small plastic torches.
0: Yes. I bet you were nice.
1: Ours was, you know, compound brooms?
0: Yes.
1: You know the little stick of the compound broom? Two sticks like this to the calves.
0: You guys had it too easy. You had it too easy.
1: You know that pain that lingers for like a few days?
0: That's nothing. That's nothing. You see, I had the unfortunate luck of having a father who was an electrical engineer. He was the one in charge of electricity in Kampala, basically. We had rolls of, you see these overhead cables, transmission wires at home. My caretaker at that time decided to cut, it was about a foot or so of length of that wire. That was his choice of tool for exacting punishment. That was one choice. The other choice was the rolling pin of the chapati. You know, we used to call it bone knock, because you would fold all your joints, yeah, like your fingers like this. And you'd start by hitting each knuckle joint. Yeah. And till it got to your elbows, all the way to your knees and to your ankles and aunties. By the time it got there, you've peed yourself.
1: There's a voluntary and involuntary.
0: The sphincter muscles have released. Your eyes have released. Water is coming out from every orifice.
1: This was a way to restore you to factory settings. But you know what? If you want to be a part of the team that restores the world and earth to factory settings, get us back into a place of good standing with the earth, and your business is serious about sustainability, there's an event you can't afford to miss. It's the Environmental, Social and Governance Summit of 2026. 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You think you needed to be reset? John was rewired. Get it? Rewired.
0: Well done.
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0: Kampala, Tembe, Mukono, Wakiso, surrounding areas. Highest temperatures, 26 degrees Celsius today. Yes, the rain's coming down in different parts now. Here, overcast and looks ominous, like any time now we shall be receiving our fair share of rain. Late, mid to late morning, things should start clearing up a little bit. But that doesn't mean it will absolutely clear up, because I think there's still going to be some cloud cover. Highly unlikely that cloud cover will lead to rain, but we'll create cloudy conditions nonetheless. Weather forecast on Radio LFM 90 returns at the next hour. 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
2: The Great Morning Show on Radio 1FM 90 with John and Q. The sports updates at halftime coming up shortly. Now, if you haven't heard the great, great R&B and soul singer Peebo Bryson has transitioned. He transitioned midnight Ugandan time. Had a stroke a couple of days ago at the age of 75. And he left us with amazing music. So we're paying a tribute to him through the course of the day today here on Radio 1FM 90. Gave you something in the 6 o'clock hour. And we have something special for you coming right up. Incidentally, Moses, he had asked for this song. Looks like Great Minds, or is it Average Minds Think Alike? Because it's coming up next. And this is his cover of Chaka Khan's amazing hit, Ain't Nobody. And this one is off his Unconditional album, 1999. So if you're looking for it, that's where you're going to find it. It's the same album that had songs with like The Gift. That was a duet with Roberta Flack. And also Light the World, that was a duet with Deborah Gibson. He was the king of duets. You know he was. Did he ever know we have come too far? On and on. I wish I could. My heart belongs to you. I on you. Yeah, all this. But this is the one. And enjoy it as much as we will.
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3: Following a statement from

0: procedures to be followed, Parliament of Uganda has adopted the following precautionary measures regarding physical attendance of the sitting at which His Excellency the President will present the State of the Nation address on 4th June 2026 at the Kololo Ceremonial Grounds. Please note, only members of the 12th Parliament and select officials of Parliament will attend the function. All guests earlier invited are advised not to attend physically as Parliament has made arrangements for virtual attendance of the proceedings. All Parliament social media platforms and the national broadcaster will air the State of the Nation address live for the general public.
1: This is Halftime.
2: Sports. Action.
3: Uganda's under-18 national basketball teams will not be traveling to Egypt for this rescheduled 2026 FIBA Under-18 AfroBasket Zone 5 qualifiers. The Federation of Uganda Basketball Association's president has cited logistical challenges, saying the federation was unable to secure the necessary arrangements for both teams at such short notice. The tournament, which begins in Egypt next week, was relocated from Uganda following the country's loss of hosting rights due to the ongoing Ebola outbreak. Sad news there. Meanwhile, despite the Ebola threat, Masaza Cup organizers intend to liaise with the Ministry of Health to ensure the competition goes ahead as planned. The tournament is set to open with a fixture between Buekula via and Chadondo, fittingly to be played in Mubende. Organizing committee head Suleiman Sejengo has confirmed that the traditional pre-match handshake between players and referees has been suspended until further notice, in line with standard operating procedures issued in response to the Ebola outbreak.
4: All right, and in the French Open, the men's second seed Alexander Zverev's pursuit of an elusive Grand Slam title remained on track with a comprehensive victory over highly rated teenager Rafael Jourdain, putting him into the French Open semifinals. German Zverev has long been tipped for Grand Slam glory, but is yet to get over the line. He's lost in 3 finals and 7 semifinals, but thankfully this time round, he's the highest ranked player left in the men's draw. There's about 3 top 10 guys left, but he's the highest ranked. If he doesn't get it over the line this time, I don't know. Well, in football, Liverpool have reached a verbal agreement with Andoni Iraola to take over as head coach following the sacking of Arne Slot. And Iraola left Bournemouth at the end of the season and is a clear favourite for the role at Anfield and is set to sign a 2-year deal. Meanwhile, speaking of Liverpool, France defender Ibrahim Konate is in advanced talks with Real Madrid about joining Madrid on a free transfer. He's close to agreeing terms of a move to the Bernabeu when his contract at Liverpool expires at the end of June. Liverpool announced on Sunday that Konate would leave the club at the end of his current deal. And yeah, it also, Manchester United have signed, have completed the signing, well, close to completing the signing. The paperwork done anyway. Mm. Medical and all the other T's to be crossed and I's to be dotted. Edison, Manchester United have agreed a £35 million, or you could say a €40 million deal with Italian side Atalanta for Brazil midfielder Edison. The 25-year-old will sign a 4-year deal at Manchester United with an option to extend it by a further 12 months. Edison is still to have that medical, with sources saying the transfer should be completed in early July before United's return to pre-season training begins. And here's something for you ahead of the World Cup, just right round the corner.
3: Yeah. The delayed offside flag could almost become a thing of the past after FIFA unveiled new technology to be used at the 2026 World Cup. FIFA will introduce advanced semi-automatic offside for video assistant referees, VAR, which should make decisions much faster and mean an assistant can raise the flag rather than wait for a move to play out.
4: Mm-hmm. So there's actually going to be a real-time audio alert that will be sent to the assistant if a player is more than 10 centimeters offside.
3: Mm. Wow. I told you AI is coming.
4: It's coming.
3: Cake is coming.
4: That's it for sport for now. More sport on Drive with Elvis at 5:30.

0: At 19 minutes now to 8 o'clock. This is a great morning show on Radio 1 FM 90 with John and Q. You were saying something about Sean Paul.
1: It's a little bit illegal to only play one Sean Paul song. You should have at least two back to back.
0: Hey.
1: Is he married?
0: Good question. I don't know. No, I don't think so. Last I checked. I don't think so.
1: If he is he happy?
0: I think he's for the street.
1: You can try, but there's nothing you could possibly do to ruin Sean Paul. If marriage cannot ruin Sean Paul for me, so
0: really?
1: What do you think?
0: Adorte, yeah? Oh. Well, are you moving home or office? Avoid breaking your treasured property. Continue with your daily schedules. Let Nellie's Moving and Relocations do the job. Using their covered syllable tracks to move you to your new home or office, just call them up on 0752-666-19 for a free survey and instant quote. Well, we're talking about the video games in the last hour, about some of the crazy video games that children play nowadays and how they're different, you know, how they're configured differently, wired differently to how we were. And actually, Bill shared with us, and I think this was a game you were talking about. Roblox?
1: Roblox, that's the game.
0: I don't know what it's about. I have to say it's a weird thing that I'm not really big on gaming.
1: That is a weird thing.
0: It's very weird. There was a phase in my life when I was.
1: You honestly look like a gamer.
0: Yeah, I know, and I tick all the boxes. I mean, my affinity for tech, my affinity for sport, almost always.
1: Your affinity there's
0: the
1: coffee.
0: Confluence. The affinity for what? Conflict?
1: Coffee.
0: Oh, coffee. Coffee also. There's a time when I did play quite a bit of video games, I'll
1: did
0: be honest
1: you?
0: With you. Yes, then I just stopped. I can't explain how.
1: Of course, you grew up. What do you mean
0: I know. It just got over it and stopped playing completely. Bill says his son plays Roblox like crazy.
1: I don't understand how anybody can enjoy playing that game.
0: Roblox, I don't even know what it's about, which is sad. Says, gladly, he's sleeping now and not listening to us rubbishing his game. And Bill says he hates the game. But
1: we're the ones rubbishing the game.
0: He's also admitting that
1: Is not rubbish on its own.
0: That whenever he tells the son, whenever he rubbishes the game, the son always tells him off. He says, I guess I also fear him.
1: Do you see what I mean? The kids these days are just weird, I swear. Just freaky right there.
0: Kid children nowadays, they're just too bloody lucky. Because when I think of all the implements and tools of exacting punishment that I experienced in my life, I mean, what do you mean that you have...
1: No, we have failed.
0: We have failed generation.
1: It's not our fault, but we have failed. We have allowed. You see the differences, at least as we're admitting.
0: You see,
1: these kids are not.
0: I remember my grandmother, her choice, she had two choices. It was either her pipe, she used to smoke a pipe.
1: Or Tio.
0: That would be cooled off on your buttocks if you misbehaved. The alternative.
1: What was the other one?
0: She had a knife there's this knife that looks like a spearhead. It's a double-edged knife, very good for skinning animals. It's just basically a spearhead
1: with a handle.
0: Yes. So when we would become a little bit
1: difficult,
0: cantankerous. Yes, she knew where to get us. She'd wait for us when hunger strikes. She'd sit by the kitchen door. So you receive your punishment and then you get a meal as you're crying. She used to, you know, like how you'd pinch somebody, like how you pinch somebody's side. Yeah. But she increases the pain threshold by using that knife also.
1: John. Are you using the word pinch?
0: Yes.
1: To say that your grandmother used to stab you?
0: No, John. No, it was actually...
1: Let's wait.
0: She'd use the knife to to increase the pain threshold. Because the...
1: Like she would put you between the knife...
0: Yes, yes.
1: And her...
0: The skin fold.
1: Finger.
0: Yes. Then you'll think twice about climbing the mango tree again without her permission.
1: With all possibly due respect to you, John, and your whole lineage, your grandmother was the psychopath. With all respect that could possibly be due to you and your household, after that, your grandmother was a psychopath.
0: You see, I turned out right. See how calm I am.
1: The real question is, how bad do you have to be for your grandmother to be the psychopath?
0: Just to get her straight. What a problem. So you see, why do you fear your children? You have all these tools at your disposal.
1: I need to have a small discussion with your grandmother.

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0: 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Mountain Dew. Do the Dew.
1: At 12 minutes to 8 o'clock, am I saying that I've been consistent? This, by the way, she with the grandma's stories, she was really good at exacting punishment and giving love. Because the funny thing is, the things I remember most were her massaging my buttocks after receiving injections.
2: She would massage after?
1: No, like massaging the buttocks using...
2: No,
1: this was not for punishment.
2: Oh,
1: no,
2: okay.
1: This was for curative purposes.
2: Yeah.
1: Yeah, whenever you'd receive an injection with those
2: the cold bottles from the fridge.
1: Not cold. She used to use warm water, actually.
2: Warm?
1: Yeah.
2: Ah,
1: warm water. She'd roll
2: put in the
1: soda
2: fridge,
1: bottles.
2: Fridge,
1: yeah.
2: Fridge.
1: Oh. Yeah, it's either ice or hot water. One of the two usually does the trick. So, and then she'd give you a copper coin to go and buy some pancakes.
2: See, and you never used that as transport to go to police?
1: No. It was all love.
2: Well, I guess they were different these days, because then if you did that, then police would come and add you.
1: That too, why are you disturbing your grandmother?
2: But we are from a very troubled generation also. We've been through things.
1: We're chaotic. We needed to be brought back in line. That's why we haven't had us.
2: I've tried this knife thing on my children.
1: You use it once, they'll fall back in line. But here's UB40.
2: Your grandmother still teaching us the way to do it.
1: UB40, Chrissy Hynde, ladies and gentlemen, I got you, babe. You were speaking of people that made you weak.
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0: That's right. And Diana is saying big up to John's grandma. Yeah, mad respect to her. It was all love. She dished it out.
1: I guess the reason why I'm quiet is I'm imagining if that had been my grandma. First of all, I would have deserved a lot of pinches. So to think of the way that she was exacting these pinches.
0: And it's funny thing is the enduring memories, as I said, old just memories of love only. And one of my favorite moments growing up was actually having to put the eardrops in her ear whenever she needed it. That's one of my favorite things. I found
1: I guess it was the closeness that it gave you with her.
0: Yeah. And here's something from Yvonne Chaka Chaka, the Princess of Africa. You mentioned her yesterday.
1: Yeah, I did.
0: Yeah, she is with Hot Lips. In the next hour, though, we have our number one song on this day in history. It was supposed to be a Mariah Carey song, but because of Peebo Bryson's transitioning, we have something from him, and we'll also tell you what other events are marked on this day in history, apart from us marking Martyrs Day, and so much more, weather as well.
1: And because it's Martyrs Day, there's no talk back, but there's a lot more music.
0: Absolutely.

0: hear the news? In May 2026, the Bank of Uganda maintained the central bank rate at 9.75%. What does this mean to you? By keeping the rate steady, the bank is taking action today to keep the prices stable over the coming months. Stable prices protect the value of your money and support businesses to invest, grow, and create jobs despite the current challenges in the global economic environment. So whether you're planning your spending, saving, or investing, this decision affects you. This message is brought to you by the Bank of Uganda.
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4: The news briefs on Radio 1. I am Wycliffe Sebunya. Uganda celebrates Martyrs Day today, a major annual religious and national event held on 3rd June in honor of Uganda martyrs. Now, this year's celebrations were postponed and follow heightened public health concerns linked to an Ebola outbreak in the country and the Eastern Democratic Republic of Congo. The celebrations were postponed since the country receives thousands of pilgrims annually, including Eastern DRC, where Ebola has been reported, making the mass gathering a potential public health risk. According to a statement by the Uganda Episcopal Conference, the event will be marked at local churches and dioceses across the country. The leader of opposition in Parliament, Joe Senyanyi, reveals plans to draft a public participation bill intended to increase transparency and public involvement in parliamentary processes. Senyanyi says the bill will seek to compel greater public participation in the vetting of ministers and other key government officials, while also opening up parliamentary business to wider public scrutiny. He argues that the current practice of conducting ministerial vetting sessions behind closed doors denies Ugandans the opportunity to assess the suitability of individuals seeking appointments to critical public offices. Senyanyi notes that greater openness in parliamentary proceedings would strengthen accountability, improve public trust in government institutions, and ensure that citizens play a more active role in governance. The Local Government Finance Commission starts rolling out a new digital platform known as the Integrated Revenue Administration System, aimed at improving local revenue collection and reducing tax defaulting among local governments. Speaking during a stakeholders' engagement on local revenue enhancement for effective service delivery in the Busoga sub-region, the Commission's Vice Chairperson, Mariam Nalubega, said the system will address challenges associated with cash handling, which have hindered efficient revenue collection. Nalubega explains that under the new system, revenue collected by local governments will be directly transferred to the central government account, enhancing accountability, transparency, and monitoring of revenue flows. Police in Kira Division arrests 3 suspects believed to be members of a criminal gang during an intelligence-led operation conducted in Barua, within Namugongo municipality in Wakiso district. Kampala Metropolitan Police spokesperson Rachel Kawala says the gang, known as Bonabafu, is suspected of involvement in a range of criminal activities, including burglary, theft, phone snatching, assaulting members of the public using paving stones, and consumption of narcotic substances. Kawala says the crackdown forms part of ongoing efforts to combat criminal gangs and enhance public safety in the metropolitan area. Elsewhere, the U.S. military says it has launched self-defense strikes on Iran and shot down ballistic missiles and drones fired at ships and Gulf countries. The U.S. Central Command says the strikes on Keshem Island, in the Strait of Hormuz were in response to attempted attacks by Iran across the Middle East. Iran said it had attacked U.S. bases and helicopters in a regional country using missiles and drones in retaliation. CENTCOM said Tehran had fired two missiles at Kuwait and three at Bahrain, all of which broke apart or were intercepted. The latest attacks come amid stalled ceasefire negotiations after talks on a deal to end the months-long war failed to advance over the weekend. And at sports, Democratic Republic of Congo's international friendly against Chile in Spain next week has been cancelled after authorities raised health concerns over the Ebola outbreak in the African nation. Juan Franco, mayor of the city of La Línea de la Concepción, has signed a decree which prevents the fixture from going ahead on the 9th of June as planned. The decision was described as a precautionary measure and comes after recommendations from the Andalusian Regional Health Service. La Línea, a coastal resort of around 65,000 people in the province of Cadiz, close to the Gibraltar border, had been due to host the match as both nations continued their preparations for the World Cup. The great morning continues.
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1: The mighty Peebo Bryson.
0: Mm-hmm. He transitioned at midnight, and that's why at the age of 75, had a stroke a couple of days ago, and he didn't manage to pull out of it. But yeah, this is off the Aladdin theme, the Aladdin soundtrack, 1992, and it was used as the love song between Aladdin and Princess Jasmine. Now I feel like watching it all over again. It's a good one. Yeah, just, you know, feel good kind of movie.
1: One of those that was never, ever, could never be replaced, so to speak.
0: I think there's a rendition of this recently.
1: For the new Aladdin?
0: Yes. Was it Beyonce? No. Who else?
1: Yeah, I don't think they changed it. No. Even when they do renditions, they don't change it. They just
0: But I think the rendition didn't quite hit the spot like this. No. Otherwise, I would even remember the. And I know there was a rendition, but I can't even remember the artist.
1: And we need to stop it. let's let good things. Be
0: yeah,
1: good
0: let
1: things.
0: Them. Yeah, sometimes it's just a little bit. This won the Oscar for Best Song from a Motion Picture at the 1992 Academy Awards and was named Song of the Year and Best Pop Vocal Performance Duo or Group at the 1994 Grammy Awards. Enchanting, this song was. It really was. It really was. Of course, Peebo he wrote this, by the way, with Regina Bell. And it was just amazing. I mean, he really did take us on a magic carpet ride on this one.
1: Yes, we did.
0: Of course, there's also a Tale as Old as Time with Celine Dion in Beauty
1: there's
0: and
1: quite
0: the Beast.
1: A few, actually.
0: Yes.
1: Yeah.
0: So we have Roberta Flack celebrating love. His voice was that golden thread that wove everything. So many relationships just
1: made it
0: came alive
1: so
0: because
1: dreamy.
0: Of people.
1: Yeah.
0: Dedications, letters written, sprayed with perfume. Need I go on?
1: I don't know. That sounded a little personal. You need the room. That was a bit oddly specific, please.
0: Well, ladies and gentlemen,
1: whose letter did you spray, John? I'm not letting it go.
0: On this day in history, 1983, Kenyan President Daniel Arap Moi, speaking at a rally in Tororo, announced strict measures against Ugandan guerrillas based in Kenya, and he said, and I quote, "I would like to warn those who have been trying to use Kenya as a springboard to destabilize Uganda that they will be demolished." I think he was lying through both sides of his mouth.
1: Of course. He knew exactly who.
0: And also on this day in 1996, the third day of June, death of the former head of state, General Tito Okello Lutwa in Kampala.
1: Yeah.
0: Rest in power.
1: Is he one of the few former presidents that have died
0: in Uganda? Yes.
1: In Uganda?
0: Yes.
1: I think where was Binaisa?
0: Binaisa also was here.
1: Was also here.
0: Yeah, he was also here, returned. Okay. But it was always it's always been a tricky one.
1: It has.
0: Also on this day, of course, today is the 3rd of June because Martyrs Day.
1: Yes.
0: I don't think we need to spell it out for you. That has been taught ad nauseam through schools and whatnot.
1: Absolutely, it's part of our history. Yeah. It's one of those stories that we've actually had told, and I'd like to brag, let me use this chance to brag, that I had, do you remember the Uganda Matters movie? From long ago. The Uganda Matters movie.
0: Hey.
1: I actually had an uncle who acted in that movie.
0: Hey.
1: Yeah, and I used to, oh my God, oh gosh, I felt like I was related to a celeb.
0: Yeah.
1: It's called Uncle Tony.
0: Mm.
1: Yeah. Unfortunately, he died. Eventually. But yes, he acted in that movie, and I used to like watching it because of that.
0: Mm.
1: And I'd tell everybody, that's my uncle. That's my uncle. Shout out to Uncle Ziz. It's Uncle Ziz's brother.
0: Ah.
1: Yes.
0: Okay. And, well, speaking of the matters, front page of the Monitor today. Saints or villains? The matters revered by Christians worldwide as a shining example of faith in God. However, some regard them as traitors who committed treason against Kabaka Mwanga II. And their actions were just punishment. Yeah. And, yeah, it's a debate that continues. Well, today...
1: It's also, everyone's opinion. Everyone and their opinion.
0: On this day in 1889, the first long-distance electric power transmission line in the United States, and essentially the world in a way, was completed, running 14 miles, or 23 kilometers, whichever way we want to look at it, between a generator at Willamette Falls and downtown Portland, Oregon.
1: Okay.
0: Ah, that's actually where Nike headquarters are. And also...
1: Today in 1892, Liverpool FC was founded by John Holding.
0: He was walking alone then, but not since. Nowadays,
1: now
0: he never
1: walks
0: alone.
1: I like that. Well done. We go to 2012 today, the 3rd of June.
0: A plane carrying 153 people crashed in a residential neighborhood in Lagos, Nigeria, killing everyone on board, plus 6 people on the ground. And also on this day, today happens to be World Bicycle Day. I presume you can ride a bicycle. I presume. You can. I'm a bit surprised. I honestly...
1: My relationship with the with bicycles is very... It's weird. Sometimes I can ride, sometimes I cannot.
0: No. This is something you either can or you can't. What is going on? Oh, wait. But I agree. I understand.
1: You understand my
0: understand.
1: Problem. Sometimes I can ride, sometimes I cannot. And that's why it was hard for me to answer the question.
0: Yes, I noticed you mulling over it and I couldn't understand.
1: Can I ride? Because there are times when I can ride. I've got everything together. The balance is there. Everything is there. Other times my body says, oh.
0: I've mentioned this previously, that we have so many personalities in us. And I think at some point, your personality that can ride a bicycle shows up. And at times, the others that can't are the ones that show up. So you align your personalities, please.
1: Are you calling me? Is this your way of calling me crazy?
0: Now, it's most likely the personality that speaks in Rugisu.
1: Wow.
0: Is the one that rides a bicycle.
1: Wow. Climbs trees and everything.
0: Yeah, so channel that personality. Yes.
1: Oh, God.
0: Yes. Approach it and...
1: just made a joke about my...
0: and speak Rugisu when you're approaching the bike.
1: Dissociative identity disorder. Wow.
0: Yeah, today also happens to be World Club Foot Day. Yeah. And I have to say, it's great that it's a lot of children. I get surgery for this and it's not something that's...
1: I don't think
0: And there's almost always
1: surgery.
0: Free... No, no, to correct it. A lot of the time it does. I think Kisubi, the course would do that. I think they even do it free of charge, I think. I stand corrected, but if I do remember, I think that's one of the things they offer free of charge. I stand corrected.
1: You stand to be corrected. Got that.
0: Today also happens to be global.
1: Isn't this something that you just...
0: straighted out?
1: Outgrow?
0: I don't know.
1: Like
0: I don't think so.
1: Put
0: I don't
1: a,
0: know.
1: What's it called? You put a cast on it and...
0: You outgrow it?
1: Yeah.
0: I don't know. But yeah, today also happens to be Global Running Day. Andrew Mwangusha, if you're running already, do the 10 kilometers for the both of us. Although I think I should do some in the evening. Maybe a 5 or so. To mark Global Running Day.
1: I'm not running. Let's move.
0: You're not guilty of it. Nobody's chasing you.
1: Not even in... No, let's move, please.
0: Even in your dreams.
1: That's a whole
0: They
1: other
0: always catch you. In
1: a whole other discussion.
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0: Kampala, Entebbe, Mukono, Wakiso and surrounding areas still cloudy and overcast-ish in the CBD. Other parts of the Central Lake Victoria Basin area have already received their round of rainfall. The window of opportunity for rainfall remains open till about 10 o'clock. Yeah, and weather forecast on Radio 1 FM 90 returns in the next hour. 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Do look, it's going to get about 26 degrees Celsius. That's possible highest temperatures, but there'll still be some cloud cover pretty much throughout the course of the day.
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0: Well, there's no traffic today, but that was my Monday to Friday personality ushering in traffic.
1: We are both six, sir.
0: Yes, right and center in the 14 million. Mm. Albert says that's the Lion King. Beyonce was part of it, was bad. He only watched 10 minutes. I don't think I...
1: Yes. Ah. I think the one that was redone was the Lion King.
0: Okay, yes, I think so. Then the new Aladdin had Will Smith as a genie.
1: As the genie. So they did some new genie songs.
0: Yes.
1: But I don't think this... No.
0: Okay, I'm getting it twisted. Maybe I need to actually watch both today.
1: The collective rage that we would have had, my dear, if you had touched this song.
0: No, but there's another version of it. I remember. There's another version of it. I just need to check it out. Okay.
1: Probably personal, maybe personal renditions done by people. Independently, don't you think?
0: Let me check.

0: control of their future. Choosing to wait protects you from HIV and other sexually transmitted infections.
1: Together, we can end AIDS in Uganda. Hashtag EndAIDS2030UG. 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Let's act now. This message is brought to you by the Uganda AIDS Commission, Office of the President.
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2: 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These various activities include building both permanent and temporary structures, establishing car bonds, bricklaying, excavation, dumping, tipping, planting vegetation exceeding 6 feet in height, among others. Note that any person who violates the above will be prosecuted in accordance with the law. UETCL advises those intending to carry out any development activity within the vicinity of any high-voltage transmission line to seek guidance from the Wayleaves office located at Plot 10 Hannington Road, or call our toll-free line 0800-277-002. 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

0: It's 6 minutes to 9 o'clock. At 9, we get into the 9 o'clock club where we play you music, we play you jazz, we talk what's trending on social media, we close with inspiration. It's one of those hours where you just spend it with me.
1: Yeah, and of course we'll pay a tribute to Peebo Bryson.
0: Yes, the tribute continues.
1: Mm-hmm. And here's something from our Food for Thought basket today. It comes in from a French philosopher and author, Michel de Montaigne, from the French Renaissance era. And he's actually, in a way, well known for popularizing the essay as a literary genre. And he said, "Nothing fixes a thing so intensely in the memory as the wish to forget it." Well, here's something that usually helps you forget things, if not temporarily. Nonini Keroro.
2: Good morning. 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

Following a statement from the Ministry of Health on the outbreak of Ebola and guidance on standard operating procedures to be followed, Parliament of Uganda has adopted the following precautionary measures regarding physical attendance of the sitting at which His Excellency the President will present the State of the Nation address on 4th June 2026 at the Kololo Ceremonial Grounds. Please note, only members of the 12th Parliament and select officials of Parliament will attend the function. All guests earlier invited are advised not to attend physically as Parliament has made arrangements for virtual attendance of the proceedings. All Parliament social media platforms and the national broadcaster will air the State of the Nation address live for the general public.

0: What you win. Rock Boom. Energy for winners. Energy drinks aren't recommended to children, pregnant women, lactating mothers, or people sensitive to caffeine. This promotional offer has been approved by the National Lotteries and Gaming Regulatory Board. This promotion is for a limited time only.
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0: BBC News with Moira Alderson. The tenuous ceasefire between the US and Iran has been tested again, with a further exchange of fire between the two sides. The US military says two Iranian missiles failed to hit their targets in Kuwait, and three other missiles launched by Tehran at Bahrain were intercepted. Here's our North America correspondent, Peter Bowes.
1: The US military also said its forces carried out self-defense strikes against an Iranian military ground control station on Keshma Island in the Strait of Hormuz. Iran says the target was a communications tower south of the island and has cited that attack as the reason for its retaliation. Earlier, US forces fired on an oil tanker attempting to sail towards Iran's oil terminal at Karg Island. The incidents highlight the fragile nature of the current ceasefire.
0: Bowes reporting. Russia says its air defences have been responding to a Ukrainian drone attack on the area around St. Petersburg. The Leningrad regional governor said 50 were brought down. Ukrainian sources say an oil terminal was hit. Separately, Russian authorities in the occupied Donetsk region say a Ukrainian drone hit a bus on the road to Crimea, killing seven civilians. Polls have closed in California in a primary election that will determine who'll run for governor in November to replace Gavin Newsom. 61 candidates are competing in what's known as the jungle primary, in which the two highest vote winners advance regardless of party. Shaima Khalil in Los Angeles explains why competition for the state is so fierce.
2: California is the richest, it's the most populous state in the country, and it is the driving engine when it comes to technology, entertainment, agriculture. But it is also a state that has been marred by many concerns and difficulties, the cost of living, housing prices and affordability. And these are the issues that many people have told us that they're contending with. But they've also said that the whole process has been so overwhelming because they've just been bombarded by names and by ads.
0: British police chiefs say they'll review their anti-racism guidance after an outcry over the treatment of a white student murdered last year. Henry Novak was handcuffed and arrested as he lay dying after being stabbed, despite telling officers he couldn't breathe. His killer, a Sikh man, had falsely accused him of racism. On Tuesday night, protesters clashed with police in Southampton, the city where Novak was killed. Tim Muffett reports.
3: Bins, some bricks and an e-scooter were thrown at police. While officers with riot shields and batons attempted to hold a line along a street. Posting on social media, the Home Secretary, Shabana Mahmood, condemned those involved in the disturbances. She said there could be no justification for hijacking the tragedy of Henry Novak's death to stir up violence and disorder.
0: BBC News. The leaders of Australia and the Solomon Islands have agreed to negotiate a comprehensive new treaty in a victory for Australia as it competes with China for influence in the South Pacific. The Solomon Islands Prime Minister also said he would review a secretive security pact signed with China 4 years ago. Matthew Wale said he hadn't seen the text of the pact until just before he flew to Australia and couldn't reveal the details because of a non-disclosure clause. Microsoft has unveiled a new quantum computing chip. It says Majorana 2 is 1,000 times more reliable than its predecessor. Microsoft is in a race with other firms to develop quantum technology, which has the potential to solve problems too big for conventional computers, like removing microplastics or developing new fertilizers. A study has found that doing 90 minutes to 2 hours of strength training each week can greatly reduce the risk of an early death. Researchers analysed data from three long studies. Dominic Hughes has the details.
4: The researchers looked at data from nearly 150,000 people over 30 years. They found those doing 90 minutes to 2 hours of weight training weekly lowered the risk of death from any cause by 13%. This was 19% lower for cardiovascular disease, such as from a heart attack or stroke, and 27% lower for a neurological disease. This observational study doesn't distinguish between cause and effect, but the researchers say there's growing evidence about the benefits of combining aerobic exercise and strength training.
0: The American R&B singer Peebo Bryson has died at the age of 75. He was best known for his vocals on two Disney classics, Beauty and the Beast and A Whole New World from Aladdin. Peebo had plenty of other hits during a career that spanned five decades, including Tonight I Celebrate My Love. His family said his music had carried generations through joyful celebrations and great love stories. BBC News.
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0: named to perfectly fit today's celebration, the song Golgotha by Shalamwana, getting us started today. A very good morning and welcome to the 9 o'clock club. Kitu Flo is my name. The next 1 hour, actually less by about 42 minutes. The next 42 minutes, less by 18, the next 42 minutes is going to feature music from things like Air Supply, Simply Red, some Chris Brown, some Toni Braxton in there as well, Mariah Carey. But of course, as we celebrate a legend, an absolute legend, we'll have something from Prebo Bryson lined up for you for Jazz This Hour. And as the tributes keep flowing in, we'll make sure that you stay nice and cozy for the entire show. Coming up is the weather update. Right after that, we'll check out social media. Then we'll get into more music and close off with inspiration. It's now time to look at the weather.
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0: Today, the 3rd of June, is going to be a beautiful day to try and step outside. We've got highs of about 26 to 28 degrees and lows of 17. There's going to be some patchy rain, but there's a mix of sun and cloudy weather. So that not too hot, not too wet kind of weather. In the morning, it's possibility a 30 to 40% chance of rain. That drops greatly in the middle of the day and through the afternoon and lifts a little bit later on towards late afternoon to give us 56%. Chance of rain. Then we'll close off the evening with highs of 24, which is mostly dry. Yeah. So plan for a warm day with a chance of some quick showers. So step outside today. Step outside.
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It's Aaron Neville for The Closer. Kitui Flo is my name. This is Radio 1 FM 90, your greatest songs and greatest memories. Today, as we cross into the out of the 9 o'clock club into the Mighty 90 with Tony, it's a sad day in music. It's a sad day in great music. Peebo Bryson breathed his last at midnight, and we are going to do our very best here at Radio 1 because we love and we celebrate music. We're going to do our best to try and throw in a few memoirs, a few songs, some tributes to make you feel like he's right here with us. And we do celebrate him. He's such a legend, such a legend. Now, as we celebrate him, just a reminder, today is Matters Day. For those who are wondering, what public holiday is it? I know for some people it's just Tulo. It's just food and things like that. But we continue as we do celebrate. We continue to hope that your Matters Day is special. Because martyrdom is basically sacrificing yourself or losing yourself or your life or your health or losing something in a bid to protect what you fight for, what you believe in. And sometimes that can be hard. So today's lesson, today's inspiration as you go into your day is taken from the Matters Day celebration. Sometimes you believe in things and we believe in them a little bit more than we're ready to sacrifice. And sometimes we're called out on that. For example, yes, you love chicken, but if they came and said, we're going to kill everyone who eats chicken, it's easy to say, I'm a fish lover now. Yes, there are things, there's music that you absolutely love, but would you die on that hill? For somebody to love something to a point of death, that's great, great love. Sit down, write a list. What are those things you'd die for? Whatever it is you'd die for, would you die for your, for example, for your children, for your spouse? Would you die for your company or your job? What are those things you'd die for? When you have that list, I need you to sit down and ask yourself, are you living for those things? Because it's one thing to say, I would die for it. But if you would die for it, if it's so important to you, are you living for it? That's our inspiration today. Allow me to wish you a beautiful, beautiful day. Tony's coming through right after news in Uganda. And then we can have a beautiful Matters Day. Goodbye. This could be you, but you're not at Chewy's yet. Come get yours at Chewy's at Ruby's Catalane Seguku. Chicken, wings, nuggets, whatever fits your fancy. Served sweet, spice, and everything nice.

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0: Awanya heza kalasama yanzo chali na fe kuchenda Radio 1. 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
1: 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This is just how great the sound. Memories just keep coming.

about Bobby Wine or Bobby Wine or Honorable Robert Kyagulanyi with Mazima Wamvu playing at 14 minutes past 10. Welcome to the Mighty 90 on Radio 1 FM 90. This is Bruce and we are together till 1 playing great songs and great memories. Listening to this song, it's amazing how slang keeps changing. Then it was Mazima Wamvu, it was a new phrase. Now the equivalent for Mazima Wamvu is it Gumite? I think that's what it is. Third day of June on the Mighty 90. Welcome.

0: Debbie Debbie Girl, Peter Metro, and Charmaine playing at 23 minutes past 10. This is the Mighty 90 on Radio 1 FM 90 with Bruce. Thank you for tuning in. DJ Fresh is actually setting up right now. He'll be coming in a few minutes with a mid-morning memories mix. And he actually says, for those that haven't been able to go to Namugongo, he has something special for you. So just keep it 90. Let's have a look at the weather.
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0: For a partly sunny day so far at 23 degrees, well, it feels hotter than that. Feels like 30. Temperatures will go as high as 26 degrees and drop to 19 degrees. There's no chance of raining, are very, very low. Time for tomorrow, Thursday, temperatures will go as high as 26 degrees and drop to 19 degrees. A Friday, as we prepare for the weekend, pretty much the same, temperatures will go as high as 26 degrees and drop to 19 degrees. Hey, I'm here. In case of any change in the weather, I'll let you know in the next hour.
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0: Great songs and good memories on Radio 1 FM 29 minutes to 11. Thank you for tuning in on this mighty on the Mighty 90 show. You're with Bruce and we are together till 1, playing you great songs and great memories. How's your Mother's Day without celebrations? Oh, with home celebrations going. I hope it's going well. And you know, for those that have cars, you could actually spare some time and pass by City Tires today. Because I'm thinking during the week you're busy, you're trying to rush to work or rush back home. 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Or when you buy 4 tires of Pirelli Bridgestone, do alignment, you get a CJS coupon worth 50,000 shillings. Over to you. DJ Fresh has set up and is ready. He's coming shortly after this.
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0: Amanda Bongoman bringing us to the end of the Memories Mix. Thank you for tuning in, also known as the King of Kwasa Kwasa. Thank you, DJ Fresh. Weren't you entertained? Yes, I believe you are. We are 3 minutes to 11. The news in English will be coming up. After the news in English, keep it 90 for more great songs and more great memories.
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0: Hello, it's Maya, a.k.a. 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
1: Following a statement from the Ministry of Health on the outbreak of Ebola and guidance on standard operating procedures to be followed, Parliament of Uganda has adopted the following precautionary measures regarding physical attendance of the sitting at which His Excellency the President will present the State of the Nation address on 4th June 2026 at the Kololo Ceremonial Grounds. Please note, only members of the 12th Parliament and select officials of Parliament will attend the function. All guests earlier invited are advised not to attend physically as Parliament has made arrangements for virtual attendance of the proceedings. All Parliament social media platforms and the national broadcaster will air the State of the Nation address live for the general public.
2: The management of Uganda Electricity Transmission Company, UETCL, informs the general public that it is risky and unsafe to conduct any activity under or within the Wayleaves corridor of any high voltage transmission line. These corridors measure 20 meters, 30 meters, 40 meters, and 60 meters for the 66 kV, 132 kV, 220 kV, and 400 kV respectively. Management has learned that these corridors are being encroached into by some members of the public to carry out their daily activities. These various activities include building both permanent and temporary structures, establishing car bonds, bricklaying, excavation, dumping, tipping, planting vegetation exceeding 6 feet in height, among others. Note that any person who violates the above will be prosecuted in accordance with the law. UETCL advises those intending to carry out any development activity within the vicinity of any high-voltage transmission line to seek guidance from the Wayleaves office located at Plot 10 Hannington Road or call our toll-free line 0800-277-002. UETCL, transmitting for transformation.
3: MBN Lab informs the public that the following tests are available at their premises. DNA paternity testing, PCR tests for STIs, hepatitis B and C viruses, and drug-resistant ulcer germs, culture and sensitivity tests for UTIs, typhoid and other infections, kidney, liver and diabetes tests, sickle cell confirmatory tests, cancer screening tests, cholesterol tests. For details, 0776-739-545 or 0702-739-545 or Plot 28 Nakasero Road, opposite Multiplex Headquarters.
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5: It is now 11 o'clock, the news on Radio 1. I am Wycliffe Sebunya. The Papal Nuncio Emeritus Archbishop Augustus Kasuja says the death and commitment of Uganda Martyrs challenges youth today to avoid temptations of corruption, unjust enrichment and immorality and abuse of authority among several other temptations. Delivering his homily at the Uganda Martyrs Shrine in Namugongo, the Nuncio says creating a spirit of sincere prayer and confidence in God will help the country recover its true image of the Pearl of Africa. He says the country ought to renew its values of justice, peace, and mutual love and trust.
6: My dear brothers and sisters, especially the young people of Uganda, our martyrs, who were in majority young people like you, invite us to follow their footsteps, to influence and to change the tissue of our society and resist the temptations of today. Temptations of corruption, temptations of immorality, temptations of laziness, abstaining from work, temptations of abuse of authority and ecological destruction and land grabbing, temptations of unjust enrichments, family conflicts and infidelities.
5: In the meantime, this year's Martyrs' Day celebration is being held virtually following heightened public health concerns linked to the Ebola outbreak in the country and the Eastern Democratic Republic of Congo. The celebrations were postponed since the country receives thousands of pilgrims annually, including from Eastern DR Congo, where Ebola has been reported, making the mass gathering a potential public health risk. According to a statement by the Uganda Episcopal Conference, the event will be marked at local churches and dioceses across. across the country. The Leader of Opposition in Parliament, Joe Senyang, reveals plans to draft a public participation bill intended to increase transparency and public involvement in parliamentary processes. Senyang says the bill will seek to compel greater public participation in the vetting of ministers and other key government officials, while also opening up parliamentary business to wider public scrutiny. He argues that the current practice of conducting ministerial vetting sessions behind closed doors denies Ugandans the opportunity to access and assess the suitability of individuals seeking appointment to critical public offices. Senyang notes that greater openness in parliamentary proceedings would strengthen accountability, improve public trust in government institutions, and ensure that citizens play a more active role in governance. Local Government Finance Commission starts rolling out a new digital platform known as the Integrated Revenue Administration System, aimed at improving local revenue collection and reducing tax defaulting among local governments. Speaking during a stakeholders' engagement on local revenue enhancement for effective service delivery in the Busoga sub-region, the Commission's Vice Chairperson, Mariam Nalubega, said the system will address challenges associated with cash handling, which have hindered efficient revenue collection. Nalubega explains that under the new system, revenue collected by local governments will be directly transferred to the central government account, enhance accountability, transparency, and monitoring of revenue flows. She adds that the system will also simplify revenue administration and improve efficiency in the collection process. Police in Chira Division arrest three suspects believed to be members of a criminal gang during an intelligence-led operation conducted in Barua within Namugongo Municipality in Wakiso District. Kampala Metropolitan Police spokesperson Rachel Kala says the gang known as Bonabafu is suspected of involvement in a range of criminal activities, including burglary, theft, phone snatching, assaulting members of the public using paving stones, and consumption of narcotic substances. Kala says the crackdown forms part of ongoing efforts to combat criminal gangs and enhance public safety in metropolitan area.
7: Police recovered several exhibits, including suspected marijuana leaves and rolls of suspected opium. The suspects have since been charged with possession of suspected narcotic substances and are currently in police custody pending prosecution. The Uganda Police Force reaffirms its commitment to combating crime and ensuring the safety and security of all residents within the Kampala metropolitan area. We urge members of the public to continue cooperating with the police.
5: And elsewhere, Israel continued its attacks in southern Lebanon on Tuesday, but did not strike Beirut following a partial ceasefire agreement with the Iran-backed armed group Hezbollah. Lebanon said that under an agreement announced by U.S. President Donald Trump late on Monday, Israeli forces would not bomb the capital in exchange for Hezbollah not attacking Israel. It came after Iran said Israeli action in Lebanon jeopardized talks on a deal to end its war with the U.S. Following the ceasefire announcement, the Israeli military said it had intercepted two projectiles fired into northern Israel. Hezbollah said it had attacked Israeli forces in southern Lebanon, where officials reported deadly Israeli strikes. And on to sports. Democratic Republic of Congo's international friendly against Chile in Spain next week has been cancelled after authorities raised health concerns over the Ebola outbreak in the African nation. Juan Franco, mayor of the city of La Línea de la Concepción, has signed a decree which prevents the fixture from going ahead on the 9th of June as planned. The decision was described as a precautionary measure and comes after recommendations from the Andalusian Regional Health Service and the municipality's own medical department. La Línea, a coastal resort made up of around 65,000 people in the province of Cadiz, close to Gibraltar border, had been due to host the match as both nations continued their preparations for the World Cup. DR Congo are currently based in Belgium after they cancelled a planned pre-tournament training camp in the capital Kinshasa because of an Ebola outbreak in the east of the country. 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

0: If you're a young man out there, I hope you're not the Mario they're saying about, because this song tells the story of a young man named Mario who depends financially on an older woman instead of working. Mm-hmm. Mario from coming in from Sweet Africa, that is actually a cover of the original that was released in 1985 by Franco Luambo. Playing at 22 minutes past 11, this is the Mighty 90 on Radio 1 FM 90 with Bruce. Thank you for tuning in. In the second hour, what we do is play you great songs and great memories on this 3rd June Matters Day, special edition of Matters Day. And I do hope you're having a rest and meditating on all the matters for the Christians. You're meditating on the gesture that all the martyrs did by dying for their belief.
1: Do you know what is better than one?
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2: Man, I need to double down on growth and grow chap.
3: Yes. 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SBG Securities is regulated by the Capital Markets Authority of Uganda and Uganda Retirement Benefits Regulatory Authority.
4: Following a statement from the Ministry of Health on the outbreak of Ebola and guidance on standard operating procedures to be followed, Parliament of Uganda has adopted the following precautionary measures regarding physical attendance of the sitting at which His Excellency the President will present the State of the Nation address on 4th June 2026 at the Kololo Ceremonial Grounds. Please note, only members of the 12th Parliament and select officials of Parliament will attend the function. All guests earlier invited are advised not to attend physically as Parliament has made arrangements for virtual attendance of the proceedings. All Parliament social media platforms and the national broadcaster will air the State of the Nation address live for the general public.
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coming in from Fifth Harmony and Kid Ink, playing at 37 minutes past 11 on this public holiday celebrating matters. And did you actually know that, wow, Uganda's public holidays, almost 95% of Uganda's public holidays lie in the first half of the year. So that means after this month, being the last month of the first half of the year, our next public holiday is in October. I wonder how employers are feeling about this. They must be rejoicing with this discovery. So our next public holiday is in October. That is Independence Day. And the next one will be Christmas. Obviously, that will be during the holidays. And that's shocking. But surprisingly, me thinking we've had quite a number of them, there's a country that has more than 35 public holidays. 35 to 42 public holidays. Do you know that country? Let me come back with those details.

The Mighty 90 on Radio 1 FM 90. Maxi Priest just a little bit closer, playing at 15 minutes to 12 midday. At 12, the news in English, the BBC News. And right after the BBC News, more great songs and more great memories. Now, the country with the most public holidays, like I shared earlier, is Nepal, with about 35 to 42 public holidays annually. That's like three public holidays every month. But well, before you wish to go to Nepal because of the public holidays, please note that they have six working days. Mm-hmm. Is the organization operating in the areas of banking, financial services, insurance, manufacturing, energy, technology, and telecommunications, mining, oil and gas? 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If your business is serious about sustainability, there's one event you cannot miss, and that is the Environmental, Social, and Governance Summit 2026 that is taking place on Thursday, 2nd July 2026 at Arirang Hotel, Chadondo Road. The ESG Summit 2026 will tackle the theme ESG as the capital of sustainability, from commitment to delivery. 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
1: MTN Uganda is regulated by Uganda Communications Commission.
2: Following a statement from the Ministry of Health on the outbreak of Ebola and guidance on standard operating procedures to be followed, Parliament of Uganda has adopted the following precautionary measures regarding physical attendance of the sitting at which His Excellency the President will present the State of the Nation address on 4th June 2026 at the Kololo Ceremonial Grounds. Please note, only members of the 12th Parliament and select officials of Parliament will attend the function. All guests earlier invited are advised not to attend physically as Parliament has made arrangements for virtual attendance of the proceedings. All Parliament social media platforms and the national broadcaster will air the State of the Nation address live for the general public.
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1: BBC News with Moira Alderson. Kuwait says Iranian drones have struck a terminal building at its international airport. The attack comes as renewed skirmishes between US and Iranian forces test a fragile ceasefire. Iran's foreign ministry condemned US strikes on an Iranian oil tanker in the Strait of Hormuz and a telecom tower on Keshem Island. The Iranian Revolutionary Guard says it targeted US bases in retaliation, including the 5th Fleet headquarters in Bahrain. Here's our Middle East correspondent, Yulan Nell.
2: What we've heard from the Kuwaitis in the past few hours is that a passenger terminal was targeted by Iran at its main international airport, that there is serious damage there. A number of individuals were injured and flights have now been suspended. And this is coming only a couple of days after the airport reopened because it had previously closed due to damage it sustained at the height of hostilities during the Iran war.
1: Meanwhile, the Iran conflict has dented economic growth prospects worldwide, according to the Organization for Economic Cooperation and Development. It warns a more severe shock is likely if no ceasefire is agreed before next year. If forecasts grow at 2.8% this year, if Gulf exports return to pre-conflict levels during the third quarter. Ukraine says its drones have hit St. Petersburg as Russia's second city hosts a major annual event. President Zelensky said an oil terminal was hit. Here's our correspondent in the Ukrainian capital, Vitaly Shevchenko.
3: The attacks could not have come at a more embarrassing time for Russia as the St. Petersburg Economic Forum is getting underway. It's a cherished showcase of Russia and of Russia's economy for Vladimir Putin. And also, it's Vladimir Putin's home city. So with foreign guests arriving in St. Petersburg with black smoke rising in the background, that's not a good picture.
1: The strikes come a day after Russia killed at least 23 people across Ukraine. President Zelensky is welcoming the NATO chief Mark Rutte in Kyiv today. Malawi says it will help repatriate citizens from South Africa following a wave of sometimes deadly anti-immigration protests. The government says support will be provided to Malawians who have voluntarily requested assistance to return home. Here's Richard Kagoi.
4: Malawi has become the third African nation to announce plans to assist citizens leaving South Africa after Ghana and Mozambique. The foreign ministry says details of the scheme will be shared once logistics are finalized. Officials say they're monitoring reports of attacks on African migrants and have raised concerns with Pretoria. South African police are investigating the deaths of two Mozambican men in the Western Cape amid claims of mass violence against foreign nationals. Mozambique says hundreds of its citizens have already returned, with more awaiting repatriation from safe locations.
1: BBC News. Six people are reported to have been killed in Israeli strikes on the city of Tyre in southern Lebanon. A medical source said four Syrian nationals and two Palestinians had died. Lebanon's national news agency is also reporting two Israeli airstrikes on roads in the south. The Israeli military said sirens sounded in northern Israel because of what it described as infiltration by hostile aircraft. At least 21 people have been killed and several injured after a fire broke out at a restaurant in the Indian capital. Officials said many of those who died were foreigners, with many believed to be visitors from African countries. The Delhi Fire Service said 37 people were rescued from the basement. British police chiefs say they'll review their anti-racism guidance after an outcry over the treatment of a white student murdered last year. Henry Novak was handcuffed and arrested as he lay dying after being stabbed, despite telling officers he couldn't breathe. His killer, a British South Asian man, had falsely accused him of racism. On Tuesday night, protesters clashed with police in Southampton, the city where Novak was killed. Tim Muffett has this report.
5: Bins, some bricks and an e-scooter were thrown at police. While officers with riot shields and batons attempted to hold a line along a street. Posting on social media, the Home Secretary Shabana Mahmood condemned those involved in the disturbances. She said there could be no justification for hijacking the tragedy of Henry Novak's death to stir up violence and disorder.
1: A pre-World Cup friendly in Spain between Chile and the Democratic Republic of Congo has been cancelled over health concerns linked to the Ebola outbreak in Central Africa. The mayor of the Spanish town of La Linea says this was a precaution following advice from regional health authorities. Congolese football officials expressed regret. That's the latest world news from the BBC.
0: That was the news on Radio 1. Just keep coming.

0: And all the way from Congo, Awilo Longoma, Louis Albert William Longoma. On the Mighty 90 with Bruce, thank you for tuning in. Song that was released in 1995. Playing at 19 minutes past midday, how's your Mother's Day celebrations going? Downtown Kampala, business is as usual, apart from a few shops that are still closed, that are actually closed. But looking through the window here, Duster Street, business is pretty much the usual. How about the weather?
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0: And the weather is also mostly sunny at 26 degrees. And it's already hit today's highest. Today's lowest will be 19 degrees later on in the night. And then Thursday, temperatures will go as high as 26 degrees and drop to 19 degrees for a partly sunny day. And then Friday, 27 degrees will be high, will be Friday's high. And then 19 degrees will be Friday's low for also a partly sunny day. In case of any change in the weather, Joy on the Afternoon Delight will keep you updated.
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0: And this is a special announcement. The Ministry of Works and Transport, Uganda Traffic Police, and Starling Civil Engineering Limited informed the general public and all road users about the scheduled resumption of roadworks along the Kampala Northern Bypass between Bwaise and Namungona. Road users are advised to use alternative routes before reaching the affected sections to avoid long traffic queues. The roadworks are to start tomorrow, Thursday, 4th June to 5th July 2026. They kindly request all road users to adhere to the provided safety and traffic guidelines, and they sincerely apologize for any inconvenience caused and thank you for your understanding and cooperation.
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0: And in this last hour of the Mighty 90, we have Jazz This Hour. We have the classic triple play dedicated in tribute to Peebo Bryson, who passed on last night. 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

0: And that is Lighter coming in from Taras Riley. And Shinsia playing at 29 minutes to 1. 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
0: We pay tribute to one of the world or America's R&B and soul greatest, Peeble Bryson, born Robert Peeble Bryson, known for his powerful ballads. Was known for his powerful ballads and memorable duets. He became especially famous for singing Disney classics such as Beauty and the Beast with Celine Dion, A Whole New World, and won 2 Grammy Awards for those performances. Born in Greenville on April 13th, 1951, he began performing professionally as a teenager and built a career spanning more than 5 decades. His smooth, romantic style made him one of the defining voices of the 80s and 90s R&B. Sadly, news reports indicate that Peeble Bryson passed away on June 2nd, that is yesterday, at the age of 75, following complications from a stroke. Fans and fellow musicians around the world have been paying tribute to his music and legacy. Ladies and gentlemen, for our classic triple play, here's Peeble Bryson. And may his soul rest in eternal peace.

0: eyes on you coming in from Peebo Bryson, playing for our classic triple play. We also did have, if ever you're in Miami's Closer Than Close, and then the last one that you've just had, Eye on You. And it's a special tribute to Peebo Bryson, who passed away last night, June 2nd. Did you know that he almost became a truck driver instead of a music star? Because before his breakthrough, he worked various jobs while pursuing music and could easily have taken a different career path. And also, many fans consider If You Were In My Arms Again his signature solo recording. It became one of the most beloved R&B ballads of the 1980s. And that means his biggest hit wasn't actually two of his Disney songs, Beauty and the Beast and A Whole New World. Thank you, Peebo Bryson, for the great songs, and definitely thank you for the great memories. May you rest in eternal peace. The Classic Triple Play returns tomorrow, same time.
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Mighty 90 on Radio 1 FM 90. Lean Rhymes with Looking Through Your Eyes, a song that was released in 1998. Semya with From This Moment, Shania Twain and Brian White. A song that I played right before this. It brings us to 7 minutes to one. Coming up will be the news. After the news, Joy on the Afternoon Delight will play your request. Send them on 0703-090-090 on this special edition of Martyrs Day, the virtual celebration of Martyrs Day. Actually, just remembered, Permanent Secretary Ramadan Gobi said starting 2027, they are cutting down on public celebrations of Independence Day and other government and public holiday celebration that's been usually happening at Kololo and other grounds across the country. So maybe today is some sort of Jaribu, although unplanned, and because of health and safety measures, although this is unplanned, this is some sort of Jaribu to what's coming in 2027. I leave you with Joy on the Afternoon Delight. Thank you for being with me all the way from 10, for giving me company. I'm sure you had a great time. Jim.

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3: 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How are things?
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FM 90 Radio 1, great songs and memories. Welcome to the launch beat, this amazing quiet public holiday. It seems it's become a routine that we shall meet each other on every public holiday. But well, my name is Joy and I'm here to play you all your requests between now and 3 p.m. Just send them through on 0703-090090. Let me know what particular song you want to listen to, who you're sending it to, and please leave your name so that I know who is sending this song. It's a good public holiday, so let's enjoy it together. Let's enjoy it with great music. Starting us off the show was Sweet Love by Wahoo, a song that was... Recently, I found out this song was actually released about 19, 20 years ago. And the girl who inspired this song is actually now an adult. So Wahoo did a redo of the song to celebrate that little girl's, no longer little, but young woman's birthday. And I dedicate that song to you, Anne, who requested that song, but also to all mothers. Thank you to Sima Biamukola. Well, back to your great songs and memories.

0: Radio 1 FM 90 is just 24 past 1 p.m. You're listening to The Lunch Beat with me, Joy. Kanku Tendereze by Mesa Tsemakula was playing for you, Matayo and Daudi. And you decided to put your names in that Luganda version to say Mutendereza Mkama on this Matters Day. I want to send that song out also to you, Joy K. You had requested a message song, but since this has played, it will work for the both of you. Dancy, Candy Eyes played for you. Derek Singona, hope you enjoyed Candy Girl played for you. Singona, Derek, and hope you enjoyed that. There are more great songs where these three have come in, and just keep tuned or keep sending in your messages on 0703-090090. And after the break, more of your great songs and memories.
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2: Following a statement from the Ministry of Health on the outbreak of Ebola and guidance on standard operating procedures to be followed, Parliament of Uganda has adopted the following precautionary measures regarding physical attendance of the sitting at which His Excellency the President will present the State of the Nation Address on 4th June 2026 at the Kololo Ceremonial Grounds. Please note, only members of the 12th Parliament and select officials of Parliament will attend the function. All guests earlier invited are advised not to attend physically, as Parliament has made arrangements for virtual attendance of the proceedings. All Parliament social media platforms and the national broadcaster will air the State of the Nation Address live for the general public.

0: May his soul rest in peace. We just listened to Lost in the Night by Peeble Bryson, who died in the night, as a statement read this morning on our news outlets and social media platforms. A song requested by you, Brenda, I hope you know that the legendary songwriter and song composer is no more, but his music lives on. We also listened to Westlife, requested by you, Sandra. Hope you enjoyed that song. As Natalie Cole played for you, you didn't leave a name, but you said you wanted Natalie Cole, Snowfall on the Sahara. Well, as you're enjoying your public holiday, don't forget to start something malty with the new Evervale Malt Pineapple. 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
1: 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UETCL advises those intending to carry out any development activity within the vicinity of any high voltage transmission line to seek guidance from the Wayleaves office located at Plot 10 Hannington Road or call our toll-free line 0800-277-002. UETCL, transmitting for transformation.
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0: going out to you, Katerega Tony. Coffee Yolo Media brings us to the close of the first hour of the Lunch Beat this afternoon. We also listened to Send Me a Pillow, that was going out to you, Sonko, and Angel of the Morning going out to you, Pam. You left a very long message, but I'll just skim through a little bit. You said you're feeling perfect today and you wanted to send out your greetings to your friend Jafe and a list of other friends. Because of time, I may not be able to read them all through, but everyone, family and friends of Pam says a happy day today, wishes you a good day today, and says she loves you so much. Well, is your organization operating in the areas of banking, financial services, insurance, manufacturing, energy, technology, and telecoms, plus mining, oil, and gas? Is your organization truly engaging in ESG, or just talking about it? Well, listen up. If your business is serious about sustainability, there is one event you cannot miss, that is the Environmental, Social and Governance Summit 2026. The event will be taking place on Thursday, 2nd July 2026 at Arirang Hotel on Chadondo Road. The ESG Summit 2026 will tackle the theme ESG as the Capital of Sustainability, from Commitment to Delivery. For tickets and booking, contact Joseph on 0706-313-080. Tickets are going for 250,000 only. The ESG Summit 2026 is organized by Capital One Group, East Africa, and is supported by Radio One FM 90. Next is the news and then more of your great songs and memories.
1: Following a statement from the Ministry of Health on the outbreak of Ebola and guidance on standard operating procedures to be followed, Parliament of Uganda has adopted the following precautionary measures regarding physical attendance of the sitting at which His Excellency the President will present the State of the Nation address on 4th June 2026 at the Kololo Ceremonial Grounds. Please note, only members of the 12th Parliament and select officials of Parliament will attend the function. All guests earlier invited are advised not to attend physically, as Parliament has made arrangements for virtual attendance of the proceedings. All Parliament social media platforms and the national broadcaster will air the State of the Nation address live for the general public.

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4: It is now 2 o'clock, the news on Radio 1. I am Wycliffe Sebunya. The Archbishop Kampala Archdiocese Paul Semwogele says the country's new political leadership, including legislators and the just vetted ministers, should take Uganda matters as their role models in execution of their duties. This comes after the swearing-in of the 12th Parliament and vetting of the new cabinet. Semwogele says the new leaders should uphold values exuded by the martyrs, tasking them to prioritize service instead of self-enrichment, or his work in protect the citizens, transparency and accountability, among other aspects. This while presiding over mass at the Waga Cathedral in Kampala to mark the Uganda Martyrs Day.
5: The Uganda Martyrs died because their values. They chose honesty over political survival. So I urge you, dear, our leaders, to remember always the principle that respect must be earned. If you need to be respected and worthy to be called honorables, you earn the respect. And through actions, through consistent behavior that reflects qualities, real leadership is measured by how much you improve Ugandans, not by the titles you hold.
4: You know, the Papal Nuncio Emeritus Archbishop Augustine Kasuja says the death and commitment of Uganda Martyrs challenges youth today to avoid temptations of corruption, unjust enrichment, and immorality, and abuse of authority, among others. Delivering his homily at the Uganda Martyrs Shrine in Namugongo, the Nuncio says creating a spirit of sincere prayer and confidence in God will help the country recover its true image of the Pearl of Africa. He says the country ought to renew its values of justice, peace, and mutual love and trust.
6: My dear brothers and sisters, especially the young people of Uganda, our martyrs, who were in majority young people like you, invite us to follow their footsteps, to influence and to change the tissue of our society and resist the temptations of today. Temptations of corruption, temptations of immorality, temptations of laziness, abstaining from work, temptations of abuse of authority and ecological destruction and land grabbing, temptations of unjust enrichments, family conflicts and infidelities.
4: In the meantime, the Archbishop of the Church of Uganda, Right Reverend Stephen Kazimba Mugalu, wants the 12th Parliament to prioritize enactment of a national health insurance legislation, saying it is critical in helping Ugandans access health care during disease outbreaks such as Ebola. Kazimba says many Ugandans continue to struggle to meet medical expenses, making a health insurance scheme an urgent national necessity. This while delivering his sermon during the Scientific Uganda Matters Day celebrations at Namugongo.
7: the National Health Insurance. We are struggling now with Ebola, and I must appreciate the Ministry of Health. But we need to continue establishing the National Health Insurance. I request the 12th Parliament to come up with a bill for National Health Insurance. I suggest that our oil or minerals, we get a percentage that goes in the National Treasury for the National Health Insurance, so that we get united as we strive to have a God-fearing Uganda, a healthy Uganda, a united Uganda.
4: Kazimoso urges Christians and all Ugandans to emulate the unity demonstrated by the Uganda martyrs during their persecution and eventual execution.
7: God is showing us that all nations, all tribes will gather together to worship the Lamb of God, to worship God after the tribulation. Now, the best way to begin our future, as my friend Greg Vandermeer said, our future polish our destiny. So our future is about one tribe, one nation, and one worship of God. Matters have already taught us this, band together in unity, despite different regions. We can be united and work together.
4: And in the Teso sub-region, the religious leaders there are calling for truthfulness, unity, stability, and peace as Christians across the country commemorate the Uganda Martyrs' Day. The Bishop Kumi Anglican Diocese Michael Okwi Esakan urges Christians to remain anchored in Christ as a foundation for unity, stability, and peace.
8: The Lord challenges us to be anchored in Christ for unity. I call upon us, just like Paul called the church in Ephesians, then that has been divided by tribalism, nepotism, and all that has divided them. That we must come back to bring God and come back to Christ in Him for unity, for stability in our country as well, and for peace. We all in Christ can be able to drive with Him. Christ has called us to hang on Him. Our anchorship must be in Christ, lives that honor God, lives of courage, lives of holiness, and repentant faith moves us to disseminating the real gospel that consumes society.
4: And government emphasizes the need to uphold national unity and collective responsibility in building a stronger nation. This call has been made by General Edward Katumba Wamala, the newly appointed Minister for Public Service, while representing government at this year's Mother's Day celebrations at Namgongo Anglican site. General Katumba urges Ugandans to prioritize national interests, stressing that unity remains a key pillar for sustainable development and social transformation.
9: Let's continue praying for peace in our country so that we can be able to develop. Without peace, we can do nothing. Many of you have been around and you know what has been happening. And I think we can also see beyond us, beyond our country, beyond the region, beyond our continent, and even in some areas. You can see what the lack of peace can do and how it can disturb life, even of the innocent, including children and women and old people. So let's all work for peace. Let's all pray for peace and work for peace in our country.
4: And also, at least 21 people have been killed and several others injured after a fire tore through a multi-story building in India's capital, Delhi. Media reports indicate that many of the victims were foreign nationals from South Asian countries who had traveled to India for medical treatment or to accompany relatives undergoing care. The building allegedly operated as a bed and breakfast catering for patients and relatives of those receiving treatment at a nearby private hospital. More than 40 people were rescued and taken to hospital. It remains unclear how many people were inside the building at Malviya Nagar locality when the fire broke out. The cause of the fire is not yet known. The Afternoon Delight continues.
3: 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Memories.

0: At just 16 minutes past 2 p.m., you're listening to Lunch Beat with me, Joy, here on Radio 1 FM 90. Well, that song, Billy Abel, was requested by you, Nicholas, and you wanted it for your listening pleasure. We have more great songs in this hour with the likes of Fleetwood Mac, Silverchair Glanny, Dolly Parton, and many more. Afande Henry, thank you so much for being part of the show. And MC Toro, indeed, the food is going to give you a passport to Fort Portrow. And all of you saying the peas are very small or countable. This economy, you have to count everything. The Ministry of Works and Transport, Uganda Traffic Police, and the Starling Civil Engineering Limited informed the general public and all road users about the scheduled resumption of roadworks along the Kampala Northern Bypass. This will be between Bwaise and Namungona. Road users are advised to use alternative routes before reaching the affected sections to avoid long traffic queues. The roadworks are to start on Thursday, 4th June, and will go all the way to the 5th of July, 2026. You are kindly requested to adhere to the provided safety and traffic guidelines, and sincere apologies for any inconvenience caused, and thank you for your understanding and cooperation. 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
1: 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Following a statement from the Ministry of Health on the outbreak of Ebola and guidance on standard operating procedures to be followed, Parliament of Uganda has adopted the following precautionary measures regarding physical attendance of the sitting at which His Excellency the President will present the State of the Nation address on 4th June 2026 at the Kololo Ceremonial Grounds. Please note, only members of the 12th Parliament and select officials of Parliament will attend the function. All guests earlier invited are advised not to attend physically as Parliament has made arrangements for virtual attendance of the proceedings. All Parliament social media platforms and the national broadcaster will air the State of the Nation address live for the general public.
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0: 23 to 24 to 3 p.m. You're listening to Radio 1 FM 90 The Launch Beat, and my name is Joy. And that song, If I Could Turn Back the Hands of Time, by Ara Kelly, played for you Annette Kabaziga, and you wanted the song to go out to everyone listening in. Echinondola was going dedicated to your mom Claire in Kitintali, and the request comes in from you Molindra in Wakiso. Why are you so far from your mom? But anyway, and we also listened to Everywhere, that was going out to Tina and everyone listening in Rakai District. I hope you're well and keeping safe. And that message comes from you, St. Peter Julius. You are in Chotera. We have a couple of more requests before we close this hour and enter into the last hour of the afternoon delight. But before that, couple of messages.
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0: going out to all the Kenyan community songwriters at Bayou Andrew. And I want to also take this opportunity to say a happy belated Madaraka Day to everyone in Kenya. I also want to congratulate the swimming clubs that were in Kenya over the weekend. Congratulations for winning the Kenya Nationals and welcome back from Nairobi, Kenya. Well, it's just 5 minutes to 3 p.m. and at 3 p.m. we shall have the news from BBC, and then we shall continue with more of your great songs and memories here on Radio 1 FM 90. The new school term is here and it comes with costs. 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
1: Following a statement from the Ministry of Health on the outbreak of Ebola and guidance on standard operating procedures to be followed, Parliament of Uganda has adopted the following precautionary measures regarding physical attendance of the sitting at which His Excellency the President will present the State of the Nation address on 4th June 2026 at the Kololo Ceremonial Grounds. Please note, only members of the 12th Parliament and select officials of Parliament will attend the function. All guests earlier invited are advised not to attend physically, as Parliament has made arrangements for virtual attendance of the proceedings. All Parliament social media platforms and the national broadcaster will air the State of the Nation address live for the general public. Universal Technology and Management University, UTAMU, invites applications for the September 2026 intake. 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

0: BBC News with Moira Alderson. Kuwait says at least one person has been killed and at least 63 injured after Iranian drones struck a terminal building at its international airport. Our Middle East correspondent, Gilan Dinel, reports.
1: The attack on Kuwait caused severe damage to the airport's terminal building, the Kuwaiti Civil Aviation Authority says. Flights have been suspended until further notice. The latest exchange of fire between the US and Iran appears to have begun when US forces fired at an empty tanker trying to break through their naval blockade of Iranian ports. US Central Command says it also conducted strikes on Keshem Island in the Strait of Hormuz in response to attempted attacks by Iran. Iran retaliated by firing missiles at Kuwait and Bahrain, US regional allies where it has military bases. But the US said earlier these had fallen short or were intercepted.
0: Six people are reported to have been killed in Israeli strikes on the city of Tyre in southern Lebanon. A medical source said four Syrian nationals and two Palestinians had died. Lebanon's news agency is also reporting two Israeli airstrikes on roads in the south. The Israeli military said sirens sounded in northern Israel in response to aircraft infiltration. Ukraine says it's hit a Russian warship in a port near St. Petersburg as part of a wave of drone attacks targeting the area. The strikes come as St. Petersburg hosts a major economic forum with thousands in attendance. Vitaly Shevchenko is in Kyiv.
2: It's a pretty embarrassing picture when all these foreign visitors are coming to St. Petersburg. The Ukrainian military is saying that it hit the oil terminal of St. Petersburg, and there's a lot of footage circulating online showing burning tanks at the facility. There's also footage of apparently a Ukrainian drone striking the nearby naval base at Kronstadt, a Russian cruiser that was reportedly involved in accompanying Shadow Fleet tankers used by Russia.
0: Vitaly Shevchenko reporting from Kyiv. At least 21 people have been killed in a fire at a multi-story building in Delhi. The property accommodated patients and relatives of those receiving treatment at a nearby hospital. Umang Podda reports from India's capital.
3: The building in the Malviya Nagar district was operating as a bed and breakfast. Local media say several of those killed were foreign nationals who travelled to India for medical treatment. Video showed some people jumping from upper floors to escape the blaze. India's Prime Minister Narendra Modi expressed his condolences and announced compensation for those killed and injured. Police say the fire has been put out. The cause remains unknown. Authorities say they're investigating whether the building had the requisite permissions, and anyone found responsible for any violations would face criminal proceedings.
0: This is World News from the BBC. The US Trade Representative's office has proposed imposing additional import duties on 60 economies for alleged failures to act against forced labour. The suggested tariffs, which start at 10%, are aimed at trading partners including China, the EU and Britain. It's the first significant effort by the White House to resurrect tariffs following a number of legal setbacks. CBS News has sacked one of its best-known on-air correspondents, Scott Pelley, after a heated row about its flagship news magazine programme. The newly appointed executive producer of 60 Minutes, Nick Bilton, accused Scott Pelley of hijacking his first meeting with staff to disparage him, his qualifications and his intentions. Here's Joanna Keane.
4: Last year, CBS, which is the BBC's US partner organisation, became part of Paramount Skydance, which is controlled by the Ellison family, who are allies of Donald Trump. Scott Pelley, who joined CBS News in 1989, has been vocal about the changes at the top. He apparently told a staff meeting that the new editor-in-chief, Barry Weiss, was murdering the 60 Minutes programme. Now he's been sacked, he's not going quietly. In a statement, Scott Pelley accused the new owners of casting aside the legend of 60 Minutes to apparently curry favour with the Trump administration. There's been no comment from CBS.
0: France's Consumer Protection Agency has fined the Chinese fashion retailer Shein $25 million, citing problems with order confirmations, returns and information about the environmental quality of products. Shein said the fine was disproportionate and it would appeal. A new study suggests people in Britain will spend an average of 4 years and 8 months of their lives using their mobile phones without a clear purpose. The survey found that those with the highest levels of unintentional phone use consistently reported poorer sleep, reduced focus and lower overall mental well-being. That's the latest BBC News. That was-
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0: 18 past 3 p.m. Radio 1 FM 90. We are growing by Yvonne Chaka Chaka. This song reminds me that I need to water my house plants. You know that thing you forget to do? And then every time I hear we are growing, I'm like, these house plants need watering. Well, this is Afternoon Delight. My name is Joy. And you've just listened to Yvonne Chaka Chaka. That brings us to just 19 past 3 p.m. On this in this hour, you expect music from Joe Public, High Tension, Koffi Olomide, and many more of your great artists.
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4: The weather update right now, temperatures are holding at 27 degrees centigrade. That is in most parts of Kampala and the metropolitan area. And this is the highest of the day. So after 27, the temperatures will start to drop in the evening to about 26 degrees centigrade in parts of Kampala. The skies will remain partly sunny and partly cloudy, and in the evening you will have more, the temperatures will be more colder than they are right now. That's it for the weather update. The weather update returns during the Tribe Time with Elvis.
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afternoon, Delight on Radio 1 FM 90, 23 to 4 p.m. That means that's the only time I have to be with you until I give way to Aris Elvis to take you through the afternoon. But well, Celine Dion is heartbroken. Yeah, get your mind out of the gutter. She's not heartbroken, but she's

And this is understandably so. Can you imagine or can you believe that the Beauty and the Beast was one of Celine Dion's first English songs? And she wrote in one of her tributes and she said, Pibu was very wonderful and generous to her those years when they recorded Beauty and the Beast. And she says he made her so comfortable just learning to sing in English. And she continued saying, with the tribute saying, Pibu will remain for her always a real symbol of joy that music has brought to her life. His voice and his talent will be missed. Well, this comes after many people have sent in their tributes, but for Celine Dion, this is a very, very personal time for her, because she is the other person who sang the duet of Beauty and the Beast in 1991 with Pibu, and they won an award for this duet in the beloved movie's title song. Well, again, rest in peace to the legendary singer. He will be missed. The good news is his music lives on.

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FM 90 Radio 1, just 7 minutes to 4 p.m. Well, the new school term is here, and with it comes the costs. 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Well, it's my time to say goodbye. In the next hour, news at 4 p.m. and then RS Elvis to take you through the rest of the evening. Have a great evening.

0: Salven, Bera wanu segu kunga ukatale, sare mviri. 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
4: The news on Radio 1, I'm Josephine Ndagano. The Archbishop Kampala Diocese, Paul Semwogere, says the country's new political leaders, including legislators and the just-rated ministers, to take the Ugandan matters as their models in execution of their duties. This comes after the swearing-in of the 12th Parliament and waiting of the new cabinet. Semwogere says the new leaders should uphold values excluded by the matters, tasking them to prioritize service instead of self-enrichment, always work and protect the citizens, transparency and accountability, among others. This while presiding over Mass at the Rubaga Cathedral in Kampala to commemorate the Uganda Martyrs.
5: The Uganda Martyrs died because their values. They chose honesty over political survival. So I urge you, dear our leaders, to remember always the principle that respect must be earned. If you need to be respected and worthy to be called honorables, you earn the respect. And through actions, through consistent behavior that reflects qualities, real leadership is measured by how much you improve. Not by the titles you hold.
4: Meanwhile, the Archbishop of the Church of Uganda, Stephen Kazimba Mugalu, wants the 12th Parliament to prioritize enactment of a national health insurance legislation, saying it's critical in helping Ugandans access health care during disease outbreaks such as Ebola. Kazimba says many Ugandans continue to struggle to meet medical expenses, making a health insurance scheme an urgent national necessity. This while delivering his sermon during the Scientific Uganda Martyrs Day celebrations at Namugongo.
6: The national health insurance. We are struggling now with Ebola, and I must appreciate the Ministry of Health. But we need to continue establishing the national health insurance. I request the 12th Parliament to come up with a bill for national health insurance. I suggest that our oil or minerals, we get a percentage that goes in the national treasury for the national health insurance, so that we get united as we strive to have a God-fearing Uganda, a healthy Uganda, a united Uganda.
4: Kazimba also urges Christians and all Ugandans to emulate the unity demonstrated by the Uganda Martyrs during their persecution and eventual execution. He notes that despite differences in tribe, background and denomination, the Martyrs remained united, loved one another and stood together in defense of their faith.
6: God is showing us that all nations, all tribes will gather together to worship the Lamb of God, to worship God after the tribulation. Now, the best way to begin our future, as my friend Greg Vandermeer said, our future polish our destiny. So our future is about one tribe, one nation, and one worship of God. The Martyrs have already taught us this, band together in unity, despite different regions. We can be united and work together.
4: Religious leaders in the Teso sub-region call for truthfulness, unity, stability, and peace as Christians across Uganda commemorate Uganda Martyrs Day. The Bishop Kumi Anglican Diocese Michael Oki urges Christians to remain anchored in Christ as the foundation for unity, stability, and peace.
7: The Lord challenges us to be anchored in Christ with unity. I call upon us just like Paul called the church in Ephesians then that has been divided by tribalism, nepotism, and all that has divided them, that we must come back to bring God and come back to Christ in Him for unity, for stability in our country as well, and for peace. The Lord and Christ can be able to drive the sea. Christ has called us to hang on Him. Our anchorship must be in Christ, Christ that honor God, and to carry life. Holiness, repentance, thing moves to eliminating the real gospel that consumes society.
4: Government emphasizes the need to uphold national unity and collective responsibility in building a stronger nation. The call was made by General Edward Katumba Wamala, the newly appointed Minister for Public Service, while representing the government at this year's Martyrs Day celebrations at Namugongo Anglican site. General Katumba urges Ugandans to prioritize national interests, stressing that unity remains a key pillar for sustainable development and social transformation.
8: Let's continue praying for peace in our country so that we can be able to develop. Without peace, we can do nothing. Many of you have been around and you know what has been happening. And I think we can also see beyond us, beyond our country, beyond the region, beyond our continent, and even in some areas. You can see what the lack of peace can do and how it can disturb life, even of the innocent, including children and women and old people. So let's all work for peace. Let's all pray for peace and work for peace in our country.
4: And elsewhere, at least 21 people have been killed and several others injured after a fire took through a multi-story building in India's capital, Delhi. Media reports indicate that many of the victims were foreign nationals from South Asian countries who had traveled to India for medical treatment or to accompany relatives undergoing care. The building allegedly operated as a bed and breakfast catering to patients and relatives of those receiving treatment at a nearby private hospital. Next is Drive Time with Elvis.
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9: The Ministry of Works and Transport, Uganda Traffic Police, and Starling Civil Engineering Limited informed the general public that all road users about the scheduled resumption of roadworks along the Kampala Northern Bypass between Waise and Namungona. Road users are advised to use alternative routes before reaching the affected sections to avoid long traffic queues. The roadworks are to start on Thursday, the 4th of June, that's tomorrow, and last till the 5th of July. You're kindly requested to adhere to the provided safety and traffic guidelines. Any inconvenience that this may cause is highly regretted, and thank you for your understanding and cooperation.

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It's 14 past 4 o'clock. Elvis and 27. Great songs, great memories this Mother's Day. How's the day going for you? What did you do? Anything special? Are you just home, not knowing what to do with your time? It's a Wednesday. You're just there. You're thinking, should have gone to work. I know. At least I came to work. Today's holiday is a religious holiday, but it's not one of those food religious holidays. I dare say it's a loss. Anyways, everything should be about food, right? Adrian Leo asking, what happened to the guy that used to bring me chapati? It's not a guy that used to... Wait, there's a guy that brought me chapatis once, I think. Pumpkin chapatis, I don't remember. But I used to buy chapatis from Remy, so it wasn't... And then the last chapatis I got were sent to me by Brie, the chick that does the Saturday show. She ate some chapatis and said, those are very nice chapatis, the best chapatis she tested. Like, send them come at the butcher man. She sent them and they want all that. There's a time I did a chapati study, if you will, research. I wanted to know who has the best chapatis in town. I think I have like two people who are kind of tied, but I'm still researching. Anyways, Adrian, like me to play you, It Doesn't Matter by Wycliffe Jean. Let me see if I can find it. And you've sent me virtual chapatis. No, please, keep. 5 days National Heroes Day. You've started. Requests on Drive on Radio and FM 90 are brought to you by Rock Bomb. Get yourself a Rock Bomb. 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For just 2,000 shillings, get yourself a Rock Bomb or a Silverback energy drink, because now it's double the energy, double the winning. And check under the cap. What you see is what you win. Winning is instant. You win the drinks. Hey, man, why wait? Redeem them instantly. Let's continue with the party. You win the other stuff. Call 0800-299-008. Let them know where you are. Let them know when you can get your prize. And as easy as that, you're a winner. Boom chiki. Boom chakala. You guys, Wednesday is home of the midweek blah, blah, blah. It's not home of the midweek violence. Reverend Nwagaba, you've made some allegations about somebody. I'm not going to read that message. Whoever wants can find it on our Radio 1 Facebook page. But it's about a prison warder who supposedly at Christmas let out prisoners and just a few of them came back. I'm even surprised they did. And he was demoted. That's all the detail I'm giving. Ruben Pima Chibirango, what's it with you guys with three names and violence? You're asking if the former speaker will attend the State of the Nation address tomorrow in Kololo. Yeah, I don't know. There's also a virtual option, so it's totally up to her, really. It's not our business. You requested for See You When You Get There by Coolio, which I just played. I guess we'll see them if they go there.

0: Did that with Dwayne Johnson, a.k.a. The Rock. Interesting. We're back at 6 o'clock with more requests. To be part of that, drop us a WhatsApp on 0703-090-090. That's 0703-090-090. Let us know what it is you'd like to listen to. Let's try to get our hands on it. Play it and put a smile on your face. And if you're sending it out to somebody, their face as well.
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1: 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Management has learned that these corridors are being encroached into by some members of the public to carry out their daily activities. 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Note that any person who violates the above will be prosecuted in accordance with the law. UETCL advises those intending to carry out any development activity within the vicinity of any high-voltage transmission line to seek guidance from the Wayleaves office located at Plot 10 Hannington Road or call our toll-free line 0800-277-002. UETCL, transmitting for transformation.
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0: Mr. Kakwelem, who performed in Nairobi on the weekend with Karen White, with Same Old Love playing on Drive on Radio 1 FM 90 Tower, just this hour. 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

0: 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It's 5 minutes to 5 o'clock. BBC Business before the news in English at 5 o'clock. 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Talk BBC Business before the news in English at 5 o'clock. And a quick reminder, if your organization operates in the areas of banking, financial services, insurance, manufacturing, energy, technology and telecommunications, mining, oil and gas, if your 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2026, taking place on Thursday, 2nd of July at Arirang Hotel, Chadondo Road. The ESG Summit will tackle the theme, ESG as the capital of sustainability, from commitment to delivery. 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
2: I'm Maura Fogarty with your business update. The U.S. has announced new tariffs of between 10 and 12.5% on dozens of countries following an investigation into forced labor practices. It's the first significant effort by the White House to resurrect levies ever since the U.S. Supreme Court ruled that Mr. Trump's so-called Liberation Day tariffs were unlawful. China, the EU, India, Japan, and the UK are among the major economies targeted by the proposal. The U.S. says it will impose these new tariffs on 60 countries for not doing enough to prevent the import of goods using forced labor. Well, President Trump has also signed an executive order asking AI developers to voluntarily submit their most capable models for government cybersecurity tests before releasing them to the public. It comes as there's increased security fears in Washington over powerful new AI systems. U.S. agencies would get up to 30 days to test the models before they're released to organizations outside the government. Our North America technology correspondent Lily Jamali reports that this move signals Mr. Trump is shifting his strategy.
3: The signing
2: on AI
3: of this executive order signals that this administration is willing to regulate AI. It's a very different positioning than they had on this issue just a couple of months ago when they were even trying to stop U.S. states from regulating the industry.
2: And a recent report from UK

0: KPKG, a human resources technology firm, shows that a quarter of employees surveyed said they're likely to miss work by coming in late, leaving early, or skipping work altogether because of the World Cup. 22% say they will still come into work even if they're tired and exhausted. And nearly a third of the respondents said they'll take at least one day off to watch the football matches. That's your business update.
1: Following a statement from the Ministry of Health on the outbreak of Ebola and guidance on standard operating procedures to be followed, Parliament of Uganda has adopted the following precautionary measures regarding physical attendance of the sitting at which His Excellency the President will present the State of the Nation address on 4th June 2026 at the Kololo Ceremonial Grounds. Please note, only members of the 12th Parliament and select officials of Parliament will attend the function. All guests earlier invited are advised not to attend physically as Parliament has made arrangements for virtual attendance of the proceedings. All Parliament social media platforms and the national broadcaster will air the State of the Nation address live for the general public.
2: Musao, I couldn't sleep well last night due to cough and flu.
3: Don't worry. 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
2: Is Ginacough DS recommended for children?
3: Yes. 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
4: MBN Lab informs the public that the following tests are available at their premises. DNA paternity testing, PCR tests for STIs, hepatitis B and C viruses, and drug-resistant ulcer germs, culture and sensitivity tests for UTIs, typhoid and other infections, kidney, liver and diabetes tests, sickle cell confirmatory tests, cancer screening tests, cholesterol tests. 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
6: The news on Radio 1, I'm Josephine Ndagano, the Archbishop Kampala Diocese. Bishop Paul Semwogere says the country's new political leaders, including legislators and the just-vated ministers, should take the Uganda matters as their, rather the Uganda matters as their role models in execution of their duties. This comes after the swearing-in of the 12th Parliament and vetting of the new cabinet. Semwogere says the new leaders should uphold values and tasking them to prioritize service instead of self-enrichment, always work and protect the citizens, transparency and accountability, among others. This while presiding over masses at the Lwaga Cathedral in Kampala to commemorate the Uganda Martyrs.
7: The Uganda Martyrs died because of their values. They chose honesty over political survival. So I urge you, dear our leaders, to remember always the principle that respect must be earned. If you need to be respected and worthy to be called honorables, you earn the respect. And through actions, through consistent behavior that reflects qualities, real leadership is measured by how much you improve abundance, not by the titles you hold.
6: The Archbishop, Church of Uganda, Stephen Kazimba Mugalu, wants the 12th Parliament to prioritize enactment of a national health insurance legislation, saying it's critical in helping Ugandans access health care during disease outbreaks such as Ebola. Kazimba says many Ugandans continue to struggle to meet medical expenses, making a health insurance scheme an urgent national necessity. This while delivering his sermon during the Scientific Uganda Matters Day celebrations at Namugongo.
8: The National Health Insurance. We are struggling now with Ebola, and I must appreciate the Ministry of Health. But we need to continue establishing the National Health Insurance. I request the 12th Parliament to come up with a bill for National Health Insurance. I suggest that our oil or minerals, we get a percentage that goes in the National Treasury for the National Health Insurance, so that we get united as we strive to have a God-fearing Uganda, a healthy Uganda, a united Uganda.
6: Meanwhile, religious leaders in the Teso sub-region call for truthfulness, unity, stability, and peace as Christians across Uganda commemorate Uganda Martyrs Day. The Bishop Kumi Anglican Diocese, Michael Oki, urges Christians to remain anchored in Christ as a foundation for unity, stability, and peace.
9: The Lord challenges us to be anchored in Christ with unity. I call upon us, just like Paul called the church in Ephesians then, that had been divided by tribalism, nepotism, and all that that had divided them, that we must come back to bring God and come back to Christ, find Him for unity, for stability in our country as well, and for peace. We all in Christ can be able to drive the sea. Christ has called us to hang on Him. Our anchorship must be in Christ, lives that honor God, lives of courage, lives of holiness, and repentance, faith, Moses,
6: Government emphasizes the need to uphold national unity and collective responsibility in building a stronger nation. The call was made by General Edward Katumba Wamala, the newly appointed Minister for Public Service, while representing the government at this year's Martyrs' Day celebrations at Namugongo Anglican site. General Katumba urges Ugandans to prioritize national interests, stressing that unity remains a key pillar for sustainable development and social transformation.
10: Let's continue praying for peace in our country so that we can be able to develop. Without peace, we can do nothing. Many of you have been around and you know what has been happening. And I think we can also see beyond us, beyond our country, beyond the region, beyond our continent, and even in some areas. You can see what the lack of peace can do and how it can disturb life, even of the innocent, including children and women and old people. So let's all work for peace. Let's all pray for peace and work for peace in our country.
6: And elsewhere, at least 21 people have been killed and several others injured after a fire through a multi-story building in India's capital, Delhi. Media reports indicate that many of the victims were foreign nationals from South Asian countries who had traveled to India for medical treatment, all to accompany relatives undergoing care. The building allegedly operated as a bed and breakfast catering to patients and relatives of those receiving treatment at a nearby private hospital. More than 40 people were rescued and taken to hospital. Drive Time with Elvis continues.
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0: You're on Drive On Radio on FM 90. It's 18 minutes past 5 o'clock. This third day of June 2026. It's a Wednesday. Happy Martyrs Day. It's the second public holiday of the month of June. And we've got halftime sports coming your way in about 11 minutes. More great songs, more great memories. But first, what's the weather like?
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0: I see some areas getting some sprinkles even as I speak. But not many, a little across here in the central business district. Temperatures right now at 26 degrees, feels like 29, must be because of the humidity at 70%. Later on tonight, we'll see temperatures drop to about 18, 19 degrees at 2 a.m. Today's highs, 25 degrees at midday. Strange enough, is that's about the same time we might be getting sprinkles beginning and lasting till about 4 p.m. Sorry, about 2 p.m. Although the highs continue till about 4 p.m. at 26 degrees. Friday, 26 degrees, mostly sunny and bright. Saturday and Sunday, both checking at 27 and mostly the hot, sunny conditions. Another look at the weather should be done now. If anything changes, we'll let you know what, how.
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to his home Grand Prix in Monaco this weekend. Leclerc signed his last deal in 2024, and Ferrari say their renewal will keep him with the team for the coming seasons. He has competed in 155 races for the Italian outfit since joining in 2019, winning 8 games, and is currently third in the Drivers' Championships. He has a superb record in Monaco. In the past 6 years, he has qualified on pole 3 times, been second on the grid twice, and third once. It has always been so much more than just a team to me. It's the team I've loved and dreamt of being part of since I was a child. And after all these years, has become a second family. Being a Ferrari driver is a dream, but it's also a responsibility I never take for granted, he says. Moving on from him to some tennis, and qualifier Maya Shalinska continued her dream French Open run as she beat Anna Kalinskaya to reach her first Grand Slam semifinal. The world number 114 was left open-mouthed with shock after completing a superb 7-6, 7-3, 6-3 win over 22nd seed Kalinskaya. Poland's Chwalinska is the second qualifier after Nadia Podoroska in 2020 to reach a singles semifinal at Roland Garros. She's only the sixth qualifier in the Open era to reach the women's singles semifinals at the Grand Slam. Only one, Britain's Emma Raducanu, at the 2011 Open, US Open, went on to win the title. World number one Aryna Sabalenka could await Chwalinska in the last four, with the Belarusian taking on Russian Diana Schneider later on today. Soccer, and Manchester United have agreed a £35 million deal with Atalanta for Brazil midfielder Ederson, signaling their ambition for a busy summer in the transfer market. 26-year-old Ederson is still to have a medical, with sources saying the transfer should be completed in early July before United's return to pre-season training begins. After strengthening their forward positions last year, this time around, United are prioritizing central midfield. The reasoning is logical. Veteran Brazilian Casemiro has left the club, and a lack of faith in Uruguay's Manuel Ugarte, a £50 million buy from PSG in 2024, was emphasized by Michael Carrick not using him at all after he started the home defeat by Leeds in April. It would be a major shock if Ugarte was still at the club once the transfer window closes on the 1st of September. If he leaves and Ederson comes in, United would be left without experience in the deeper midfield positions, with Kobbie Mainoo, Mason Mount and Bruno Fernandes usually used further forward. That is why United could end up with 2, possibly 3 additions in that area of the pitch alone. There's potential for reinforcement from the academy in the form of Tyler Fletcher, who is part of Scotland's World Cup squad, or Jacob Devaney, who excelled on loan at St. Mirren in the second half of the season. Ederson, who has 2 international caps, was named in Brazil's 55-man expanded World Cup squad, but missed out on manager Carlo Ancelotti's final selection. Bit of gossip as we bring this to a close. Aston Villa are aware of interest in attacking midfielder Morgan Rogers from a number of clubs, including Arsenal, but have no intentions of selling the 23-year-old England international, according to Telegraph. Eintracht Frankfurt's Germany fullback Nathaniel Brown is the subject of interest from Bayern Munich and Arsenal. Manchester City and Chelsea are interested in Juventus's wing back Andrea Cambiaso, with Barcelona also monitoring the 26-year-old Italy international situation. Liverpool and Paris Saint-Germain might both want RB Leipzig winger Yann Diomande, but the German club are calm about the situation as they believe the 19-year-old will not stay with them for another year, but also sign a new improved contract. Barcelona boss Hansi Flick and the sporting director plus president remain keen to sign Manchester United forward Marcus Rashford on a permanent basis amid interest from Bayern Munich, Newcastle, Tottenham and Aston Villa in the 28-year-old England international. Juventus are looking at a move for 27-year-old Bournemouth and Netherlands forward Justin Kluivert as an alternative to Real Madrid's 26-year-old Monaco international Brahim Diaz. Manchester United have scouted Juventus and France defender Pierre Kalulu, and the Turin club might be forced to sell the 25-year-old to balance the books after failing to qualify for the Champions League. And Portugal midfielder Matheus Fernandes
has been cleared to leave West Ham after contacts from Manchester United and Arsenal, while Liverpool and Paris Saint-Germain are also monitoring developments. And that's Halftime Sports. Back tomorrow morning.

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1: Yeah.

0: dies so young. And even as we're still dealing as a country with the death of Master Parrot, in came news of the death of R&B maestro Robert Peebo Bryson, who passed on yesterday, June the 2nd. Now, I can't even tell you about Peebo Bryson. You know his music, R&B, soul. He did some jazz as well, usually with other artists. One of his most famous songs is When the Night is Over with Kenny G. I'll bring some of his music in the next hour. Otherwise, he passed on yesterday. About his health, on April 29th, 2019, it was reported that he had suffered a heart attack and had been taken to a hospital where he was said to be in a stable condition and made a full recovery, which many people did not recover from. But then many years later, 8 years, is it? Seven? It was reported by CBS News that he had suffered a stroke on May the 31st. And then 2 days later, that's yesterday, still in Georgia, he passed on at the age of 75. Really, really sad, but for sure, even though they may be gone, they will be remembered forever by their music.
1: Following a statement from the Ministry of Health on the outbreak of Ebola and guidance on standard operating procedures to be followed, Parliament of Uganda has adopted the following precautionary measures regarding physical attendance of the sitting at which His Excellency the President will present the State of the Nation address on 4th June 2026 at the Kololo Ceremonial Grounds. Please note, only members of the 12th Parliament and select officials of Parliament will attend the function. All guests earlier invited are advised not to attend physically as Parliament has made arrangements for virtual attendance of the proceedings. All Parliament social media platforms and the national broadcaster will air the State of the Nation address live for the general public.

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News in Luganda at 6 o'clock on this third day of June 2026. And you know, they say life goes on even after you pass on, which is a very sad thing. I've just been watching a live stream, bits of Master Parrot's burial, which is going on right now as we speak. It's really, really sad that he had to

0: 3.5 minutes to 6 o'clock. You're on Drive on Radio and FM 90. As I come to the end of the second hour on the show, the next hour opens with your request, and you can be a part of that. Drop us a WhatsApp on 0703-090-090, or go to Facebook, look for our page at Radio 1 FM 90. Like it, share it, follow it, and comment under the request posts. Let us know what it is you'd like to listen to. Hey, it's a Wednesday, home of the midweek blah, blah, blahs. You could share as well some of those blah, blah, blahs, things you see and thinking, what is this? Or maybe your pet peeves, things that just tick you off. Just rant. It's okay. It's a Wednesday. That's what we do on our midweek blah, blah, blahs. The news in Luganda is up next. And jazz lovers, 6:30, I've got something for you. We'll also hit the streets again for another edition of Word on the Street. All of that after the news.
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1: The management of Uganda Electricity Transmission Company, UETCL, informs the general public that it is risky and unsafe to conduct any activity under or within the Wayleaves corridor of any high voltage transmission line. These corridors measure 20 meters, 30 meters, 40 meters, and 60 meters for the 66 kV, 132 kV, 220 kV, and 400 kV respectively. Management has learned that these corridors are being encroached into by some members of the public to carry out their daily activities. These various activities include building both permanent and temporary structures, establishing car bonds, brick

0: 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UETCL advises those intending to carry out any development activity within the vicinity of any high voltage transmission line to seek guidance from the Wayleaves office located at Plot 10 Hannington Road or call our toll-free line 0800-277-002. 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
5: Tuli na obuzibu bwa Ebola mchisera chino, era Ministry of Health, twagala okujebaza.
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Great songs, great memories. Henry Amara, tuned in, streaming on Radio Garden from Hoima. How are you? It's good to have you listening to us. It's good to have you streaming on Radio Garden. And you said it was raining in Hoima about an hour ago. Is it still raining? Can you stand the rain? Well, I hope you can. Requests on Drive on Radio 1 FM 90 are brought to you by Rock Bomb. Get yourself a Rock Bomb, feel that positive energy. And also, win some goodies, because there's so much to win. 5 billion shillings been put up for grabs for you to win in cash, in drinks, flat screen TVs, smartphones, motorcycles, and even cars. 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Dennis, your request, minus the long story.

0: And that means that's the end of this segment of the requests. We're back tomorrow, 4 o'clock and 6 o'clock after the news in Luganda. Lubanda John Bosco from Bwegere, thank you for listening. And maybe I'll play your song out of the request segment. Meldad tuned in from Mogadishu, Somalia. Thank you for listening. How are you? You say there it's already night. Is it? Wait, what? Is that Somalia like in our time zone? Maybe 1 hour ahead. But I guess but that's confusing. They're on the extreme east. Oh, the sun comes from the east. You're right. Should be dark.
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0: Well, in Kampala, we still have the sunshine. Well, not a lot of it. Actually, just have a bit of the lights. The sun hasn't set properly yet. It says here sunset will be at 9 minutes to 7. Temperature is now at 25 degrees. Feels much warmer. Feels like 28 degrees. To drop to 19 degrees later on tonight. Thursday, 26 degree highs with some drizzles between midday and 2 p.m. 26 degrees for your Friday, mostly sunny and bright. Saturday and Sunday, both checking in at 27 degrees and sunny. Another look at the weather with Virginia.
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4: Following a statement from the Ministry of Health on the outbreak of Ebola and guidance on standard operating procedures to be followed, Parliament of Uganda has adopted the following precautionary measures regarding physical attendance of the sitting at which His Excellency the President will present the State of the Nation address on 4th June 2026 at the Kololo Ceremonial Grounds. Please note, only members of the 12th Parliament and select officials of Parliament will attend the function. All guests earlier invited are advised not to attend physically as Parliament has made arrangements for virtual attendance of the proceedings. All Parliament social media platforms and the national broadcaster will air the State of the Nation address live for the general public.
5: Did you hear the news? In May 2026, the Bank of Uganda maintained the central bank rate at 9.75%. What does this mean to you? By keeping the rate steady, the bank is taking action today to keep the prices stable over the coming months. Stable prices protect the value of your money and support businesses to invest, grow, and create jobs despite the current challenges in the global economic environment. So whether you're planning your spending, saving, or investing, this decision affects you. This message is brought to you by the Bank of Uganda.

0: Ingala with Let's Get To It. It's our jazz this hour, 25 minutes to 7 o'clock. 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
1: Jazz this hour.
0: Seven o'clock, we've got the news briefs. And thereafter, Spectrum. And tonight on Spectrum, what you need to know about the current Ebola outbreak. What you need to know about the current Ebola outbreak. We host Colonel Dr. Henry Chobe. He's the incident commander at the Ministry of Health. And Dr. Anthony Obuku Ekwaru, he's a physician and health sector policy specialist. 7 to 8 p.m. on Spectrum, right here on Radio 1 FM 90, discussing what you need to know about the current Ebola outbreak.

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5: Well, there's been a controversy in the socials here about people holding dual citizenship being appointed for ministerial posts in this country. What's your take about this? Should they be appointed or not, in your view?
6: I think it's fair to appoint them in the spirit of Pan-Africanism and competence. Now, like some, we have Ugandans who have served as Chief Justice in Mauritius. So what forbids other Africans, provided it's not prejudicial to security and national interest and public interest, they can be appointed?
7: Yes and no for me. When it comes to sovereignty, we have just passed the sovereignty bill. So where do we lie? The problem is some of these people are treated differently. I am not for dual citizenship. You're either for your country or you're for another country. You cannot keep on jump one leg here, one leg there. It's very dangerous for a country. You cannot, because your mind might be divided, and then your allegiance along the way is also going to be divided. So you decide if you're working for Uganda, you be a Ugandan. If you want to be a dual citizenship, then you have got to forego certain benefits.
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0: yes, we all are aware it is there, but I've seen people shaking hands, the way they behave in certain gatherings. And I'm like, do these guys even know that there is Ebola in the country? Thankfully, it's not, if I dare say, that bad. It's still being contained, I believe. Anyways, we'll hear more about that on Spectrum tonight. But guys, be alert. Don't forget, Ebola kills, and it has a very high fatality rate. So be alert. Stay safe.
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4: Following a statement from the Ministry of Health on the outbreak of Ebola and guidance on standard operating procedures to be followed, Parliament of Uganda has adopted the following precautionary measures regarding physical attendance of the sitting at which His Excellency the President will present the State of the Nation address on 4th June 2026 at the Kololo Ceremonial Grounds. Please note, only members of the 12th Parliament and select officials of Parliament will attend the function. All guests earlier invited are advised not to attend physically, as Parliament has made arrangements for virtual attendance of the proceedings. All Parliament social media platforms and the national broadcaster will air the State of the Nation address live for the general public.

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The news briefs and thereafter Spectrum. Tonight on Spectrum, how serious is the current Ebola outbreak? People don't seem to be taking it serious, I should say. Yes, we talk about it.

0: R&B crooner Peebo Bryson bringing us to the end of another Drive Time show here on Radio on FM 90 with Why Goodbye. And that's the question very many people will be asking. Why Peebo? Why? Why goodbye? Well, he said goodbye to us yesterday. I don't even know if he said goodbye. Well, he left us yesterday to go to another realm. He will be remembered by his music, no doubt, and he served us so many songs, so much music. We've been playing it all day long. BB Jr. will be treating you to a lot more of that later on tonight on The Rhythm of the Night. Otherwise, while we're still on the issues of why, today, Mother's Day, for the first time in a very long time, not celebrated at Namugongo, at the Ganamata Shrines. Why? Because of the ongoing Ebola pandemic. We'll be discussing it. How bad is the Ebola outbreak on Spectrum tonight, 7 to 8 p.m. But there's so much on the monitor website. Inside UCU and the leaders behind the Anglican celebrations. Matters Day, the spiritual leaders rebuke Cassius Diocese. How guests for Matters Day service were selected. That's one that really caught my attention. Out of the multitudes of people that would be gathered there, only 200 were cleared by the government to take part in the scaled-down Uganda Matters Day commemoration that was held today from 9 a.m. to noon. Among those invited included priests, the media, health workers, and security personnel. I'm just wondering, out of all the people that would have been there, how did they select the 200? If you wanted to go there and didn't go there, and you still think you're very important in this country, you might want to rethink it.
1: Now get the hell out. Beat it.
2: All right, Elvis has left the building.
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7: The management of Uganda Electricity Transmission Company, UETCL, informs the general public that it is risky and unsafe to conduct any activity under or within the Wayleaves corridor of any high voltage transmission line. These corridors measure 20 meters, 30 meters, 40 meters, and 60 meters for the 66 kV, 132 kV, 220 kV, and 400 kV respectively. Management has learned that these corridors are being encroached into by some members of the public to carry out their daily activities. These various activities include building both permanent and temporary structures, establishing car bonds, bricklaying, excavation, dumping, tipping, planting vegetation exceeding 6 feet in height, among others. Note that any person who violates the above will be prosecuted in accordance with the law. UETCL advises those intending to carry out any development activity within the vicinity of any high-voltage transmission line to seek guidance from the Wayleaves office located at Plot 10 Hannington Road or call our toll-free line 0800-277-002. UETCL, transmitting for transformation.
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9: The news in brief, I'm Josephine Ndagano. President Yoweri Museveni has urged Ugandans to remain vigilant against the Ebola outbreak while upholding the values of faith, courage, and sacrifice demonstrated by the Uganda martyrs. In a message, shared on his X account, President Museveni acknowledged that the restrictions imposed to cut the spread of Ebola created challenges, including the suspension of pilgrimages to Namugongo Shrine. President Museveni has, however, thanked religious leaders, pilgrims, and Christians for their cooperation and support in the fight against the disease. The president commended the faithful for agreeing with the government. With the government's decision to cancel the Martyrs' Day celebrations at Namugongo, noting that the gathering attracts thousands of people from across Uganda and abroad, which could increase the risk of spreading the virus during an outbreak. The Archbishop Kampala Diocese, Paul Semokele, says the country's new political leaders, including legislators and the just vated ministers, should take the Uganda matters as their models in execution of their duties. This comes after the swearing in of the 12th Parliament and vetting of the new cabinet. Semugere says the new leaders should uphold values, tasking them to prioritize service instead of self-enrichment, always work and protect the citizens, transparency and accountability, among others. In the meantime, the Archbishop of the Church of Uganda, Stephen Kazimba Mugalu, wants the 12th Parliament to prioritize enactment of a national health insurance legislation, saying it's critical to help Ugandans access healthcare during disease outbreaks such as Ebola. Kazimba says many Ugandans continue to struggle to meet medical expenses, making health insurance scheme an urgent national necessity. This while delivering his sermon during the Scientific Uganda Matters Day celebrations at Namugongo. And elsewhere, one person has been killed and more than 60 injured in Iranian drone strike on Kuwait International Airport. Kuwait's Defense Ministry spokesperson called Wednesday's attack criminal Iranian aggression, while the Foreign Ministry said diplomatic missions had been damaged. Next is Spectrum with Kenneth Anderson Lukwago.
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2: A very good evening to you, and thank you so much for joining us on this edition of Spectrum. 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And as long as you have an internet connection, you should be able to listen to us from anywhere across this globe. We do value your feedback and do encourage you to be part of this discussion by sharing with us your thoughts. Could be a question or comment. And the guests in studio today will be responding to the issues that you put across. Today, we'll be looking at the current Ebola outbreak. Now, as you know, today is Uganda Matters Day, and as usual every year, people gather in millions at Namugongo Shrine to pray and also to talk about how the situation is in our country. It wasn't the case today, as only a handful of people turned up. Others prayed from the churches. Following that limitation, which was announced by President Yoweri Museveni following a meeting of the National Task Force on Ebola on the 18th of last month, meaning that because of the Ebola situation in our country, the people who normally attend this function did not turn up. Some of these people were coming from Eastern DRC, where it is the epicenter of the current Bundibugyo Ebola outbreak. But what is the status in Uganda as we speak? Let's look at some of the statistics which were released as of yesterday by the Ministry of Health. Uganda has confirmed a total of 15 cases. As of yesterday, 6 new had been announced by the ministry. According to the statistics, 12 are admitted. 12 people are admitted. There's only been one death and 2 discharges. Now, in the effort to deal with this outbreak, 668 contacts, people who are associated with those who are found to be positive, have already been put under quarantine and are being followed. There's also been issued a no-fly list. In other words, if you're on that list, you're not allowed to leave this country until you've been confirmed not to have Ebola, whose incubation period is 21 days. Now, that is the situation. Unfortunately, there has been concern about reportage of some foreign media who have sort of lumped up the statistics in the DRC and the statistics in Uganda. And there have been reporting suggesting that already have been put under quarantine and are being followed. There has also been issued a no-fly list. In other words, if you're on that list, you're not allowed to leave this country until you've been confirmed not to have Ebola, whose incubation period is 21 days. Now, that is the situation. Unfortunately, there has been concern about reportage of some foreign media who have sort of lumped up the statistics in the DRC and the statistics in Uganda. And there have been reporting suggesting that so-and-so, a number of people have died in the DRC and Uganda. Then they put there that particular big figure. And this issue has raised a number of concerns. So far, the government officially says all the cases that we have seen here, majority of them were imported. They were of people who came in from the DRC looking for treatment. They went to private hospitals, which then also raises a concern there about the ability of our private hospitals to deal with the situation that we are faced with. And according to the statistics, 5 of the 15 cases that we have confirmed have been confirmed in Uganda. 5 are of medical workers, and probably it explains the issue of these medical workers are being exposed, not knowing what they are dealing with until the last minute when the Ebola patients start showing the signs, including bleeding, vomiting and all these other associated signs. So we want to look at this issue in detail to understand the status in Uganda. What can we do to be able to deal with this situation? Of course, there's also been a lot of concern whether schools are being told to close, and there have been so many rumors moving around on social media and other places. So today we want to hear officially from the relevant ministry about this particular issue, but also an expert who will be joining us during the course of this discussion to try and understand what this country actually needs to do to be able to deal with this kind of situation. Remember, this will not be the first outbreak in Uganda. Uganda has had such outbreaks in the past, and they have been able to be contained. The only problem this time around, this particular

0: variant of Ebola, which is known as Bundibugyo, has no has no cure, and also has no vaccine. That's what we have been told by the experts. Although the Uganda Viral Research Institute not so long ago did say that they are looking at two ways of dealing with this particular problem, and research is ongoing to see if they can find a vaccine for Ebola Bundibugyo, which is the problem right now. So I expect to be joined by two guests pretty soon, and that includes Colonel Dr. Henry Chobe. He's the incident commander at the Ministry of Health, and Dr. Anthony Obuku Ekwaro, a physician and health sector policy specialist, to discuss this issue. As we prepare to receive them, be requesting you to share your thoughts. Very quickly, you can use our WhatsApp line, which is 0703-090-090. Tell us, what do you think the country needs to do to be able to contain this kind of outbreak that we have? Like I've already told you, they have already issued SOPs, which includes making sure that you wash your hands all the time to be able to avoid infections. And, of course, where possible, avoid contact with body fluids, because you do not know what that kind of person could be having. Also, do your best where possible to avoid overcrowded places, places where there are so many people, because at the end of the day, you will have contact, which is probably the beginning, the main point where you can contact this particular problem. So we are waiting for the guests to come in, but we are going to try our best to see if we can reach them via the phone link so that we can continue the discussion as they come in into the studio. And like I've already told you, we have two guests today. That is Colonel Dr. Henry Chobe, is the incident commander at the Ministry of Health, and Dr. Ekwaro Ebuku, who is a Ugandan physician and a public health policy expert. We're going to try and reach them on phone to see if we can continue the discussion as they move towards the studio. Our topic of discussion today, we are looking at the current Ebola outbreak and what it means for this particular the particular situation we have in our country. So far, I want to remind you that Uganda has only confirmed 15 cases of Ebola, and according to the statistics issued by the Ministry of Health, as of yesterday, there were new 6 cases, which brought that total to 15. 12 are admitted in hospital. They are undergoing treatment. 2 have already been discharged. 1 died. And that person who died was a Congolese national who died. And then we have 668 contacts. People are being fully followed to ensure that they are either treated for Ebola in case they show the signs within the 21 days, or they are discharged from the centers where they are being quarantined. Remember, Uganda has a good experience in dealing with this particular problem, and from the past, there has been conclusive efforts to contain the disease, and that is the situation that we are in. But we are going to be speaking to the experts shortly. And what is happening in the DRC, of course, the entire world is concerned, and there are also efforts to deal with that situation. Earlier today, when the religious leaders were speaking, they actually called upon the entire globe to work hand in hand, to work together, to be able to contain this problem, because if left unattended to in the DRC, where there's the epicenter, we are likely to see a bigger problem, because people will eventually travel and probably spread the disease to different parts. So there's a need for international or concerted efforts to be able to deal with this problem. It requires resources, including money. It requires health experts, and Uganda has already volunteered to send in mobile testing labs across the border to help the DRC to establish the cases as soon as possible, because the earlier the cases are identified, the sooner they are treated, and according to health experts, one can improve as soon as they receive the relevant treatment. We are going to go online to speak to Dr. Buku, who is already with us. Good evening, Dr. Buku. It's a pleasure having you on Spectrum, and thank you very much for joining us on the line.
1: Thank you very much.
0: Dr. Buku, can you hear me?
1: The road is being made in Mulago here, and that's why I got late. I did not know I would have used a different route. But I'm happy to join you as always. Thank you. Hello, can you hear me? Hello?
0: Well, thank you very much, Dr. Buku, for joining us on the line. It's a pleasure having you on Spectrum. Thank you so much indeed for taking a time to pick up this call to speak to us. As we speak now, we have an Ebola outbreak in the DRC and some cases in Uganda, which are 15 in number. And we want to borrow your expertise as a physician, but also a public health expert, about this current situation where we are. What do you think the public needs to know in order to avoid the situation we are confronted with?
1: All right. Of course, there are important things I need to say before I say what the public needs to know. I think in the global perspective, the public health experts in disease outbreaks, we need to change the way we manage outbreaks. Because one case of Ebola is supposed to be an epidemic, it creates a lot of drama. We have now had 9 outbreaks in Uganda. We should take big lessons and change how we conduct business. Because now what has happened is the 15 confirmed cases in Uganda are being equated to the 300 plus in the DRC, meaning over the years, over the 26 years since Ebola first struck here in 2000, we have not taken key lessons on how do we communicate an outbreak. Because when you communicate an outbreak of Ebola, even if it kills one person, it limits our spread, travel, and tourism. And for us experts, we just get the information, the facts from the Ministry of Health. For instance, I recently appeared on Al Jazeera to talk about Ebola. It was only at that time one person had died and one case confirmed. But the Ministry of Health had rushed it as high risk or very high risk. So when you communicate and say this is high risk or very high risk, two things will happen. You are going to create pandemonium. But these are international health regulations. Now we characterize Ebola. But if you look at malaria, I was looking at malaria cases since the year 2000. I can tell you the documented deaths of malaria, the actual ones, okay, for these 26 years, they have been 150,000. But the Ebola deaths have been 300 and about 60 only. But the number is known more for Ebola, which has killed only 350, okay, ever since. Of course, it's bad. But malaria has killed 150,000. So I think that point should be clear to the public health community. Or now we value or characterize disease outbreaks. Having said that, obviously, as the public, we know the Ministry of Health has issued standard operating procedures by, one, cutting transmission through limiting gathering, and that is why today we did not gather in Namugongo, the biggest religious enterprise, the Uganda Matters Day. I have seen reports that it even attracts over, I think, 1 million pilgrims from all over the world, especially, you know, Congo alone giving us, I think, over 6,000 estimated number, usually come to pray here. They are the big Catholic community. The second thing the Ministry of Health has done, which again is for the government of Uganda, is a desperate measure to close the border. Why? Because the East African Community Common Protocol says free movement of goods, free movement of services, free movement of people. This is a common market protocol. It is one protocol which we all agree to as the East African community. We have not yet reached the level of a common currency or a common political entity, one entity. So what has been working, again, is being interfered with because of this outbreak for obvious reasons. Once the very high intensity epidemic in the Congo spills over to Uganda, we may just have to manage. Remember, the numbers, once they are overwhelming, for many reasons, because Uganda, of course, is valued by the DR people. That's why they came here to seek care. The health system is more resilient. There are more options for treatment than the DRC. That's why the initial seed cases chartered a flight to come here in that twice weekly flight from, you know, Western Congo, which is Eastern Uganda. So they reached here, of course, and many have that pressure. We've seen communication from colleagues where, you know, patients and committee members in DRC are asking, can we come there for treatment? There might be some magic potion in Uganda, but I think the reality is that we've just had a few cases, and our public health measures and rapid response teams and the testing capacity are more efficient. Recall the Congolese or the Congo government took 6 weeks to detect and confirm that it was Ebola. But I think they must have known, having those probable cases from the clinical presentation, you know, especially the cardinal sign of bleeding. It's not the most common, but it's the cardinal sign of bleeding. It's one which will raise eyebrows that this is a viral hemorrhagic fever. It took 6 weeks, of course. Uganda detected, I think, within a week, if I'm not mistaken. Now, the other important thing to mention, of course, is to the public now, we must keep away from crowds wherever possible. Particularly in the outpatient department, because we have seen that the outbreak is really driven in the health facilities. It is in the Kampala also, it is among health workers, and it is among the contacts. It's a good thing. The Ministry of Health is aware of this. According to the last report, about 700 contacts, and they are doing the testing very efficiently, very effectively, through contact communication. So, in my view, Uganda is in control of this outbreak. It is unlikely to be a high-intensity outbreak. In fact, my view is that it is a low-intensity outbreak in Uganda, but a high-intensity outbreak in the DRC. What has come out clear, a bit later, of course, is the clear communication from the media center. I think Mr. Alan Kasuja has done a very good job in trying to actually give this perspective. How I wish the Uganda team, the National Task Force, and those who communicated earlier had done it in a way that Alan has done it, to project that image, that business is going on. But again, these are the international health regulations on how we communicate this. I think you have seen when the chief of the African CDC came here, he also communicated in that alarming, you know, dramatic way. This is just how the international community looks at it.
0: And
1: the international media has fixed it in such a way that distinguishing what is going on in Uganda and DRC has been very, very difficult. And I was seeing today on the social media feeds suggesting that, you know, perhaps a business has been affected in terms of tourism. And so that there is an ongoing activity supposed to be there, the Ruwenzori Marathon. I don't know how that is coming through. I think the tourism community can respond to that. But my concern is, my view now, after understanding this outbreak over a period of time, I think we need to break ranks with how we communicate one Ebola case. When we are having all these thousands of malaria cases, you know.
0: But Dr. Buku, don't you think that has been part of our vigilance to be able to effectively communicate and tell people what is happening? If we lose track of that, won't we allow and then the people to remain in suspense and probably, facilitate the spread of the infections? Because one of our weapons, even President Yoweri Museveni has emphasized, is to openly come out and tell the truth.
1: Yes, but how do you do it in such a way that you do not limit travel, trade, and tourism? Because I think this is the aim of the international health regulations. So there is an internal contradiction there. How do you balance the two? Because you see, once the economy is failing, people also die. One of the biggest predictors of life expectancy at birth is the over a period of time is a measure of how well the economy is doing. So if the economy suffers, people will die. If incomes are lost, it also contributes to illness and death.
0: All right.
1: So I think striking a balance between the two is critical. And also one thing you need to know. If you analyze the data from the West African Ebola outbreak between, I think, 2013, I think, to 2016. While 11,000, about 11, the death quoted is 11,000. While about 11,000 died, my car is very low to pass here. Just come and get it. That's right. Right. So, I was saying that while we paid attention to Ebola, malaria killed many more people in that West African outbreak. Ebola itself. So, I think it's about time the world understood this better, especially the community of experts, and found an effective way. Of what do you do when you have a low intensity outbreak? Do you communicate as if there are 1,000? You get what I mean? Yes. So for me, I think this is the learning that we can all register. The learning that we can all register because of the what I would call the side effect to the economy. Yes.
0: All right, Dr. Buku, there's another interesting thing that you talked about, and that's the fate of the health workers. And I wanted us to speak to that a little bit. But first of all, we are seeing a phenomenon where most of these cases are happening in private hospitals. Even when you take a look at the first person who eventually died, the 59-year-old Congolese national who died from a private hospital here in Kampala. What could be driving? Is there a possibility that some people from DRC have been coming here quietly to seek treatment and have been going to private hospitals where they don't expect to be, sort of identified, where the protocols may not be very, very strong?
1: Well, let me just say a few things. The fact that the initial transmission was taking place in health facilities tells you that, of course, health workers are at risk, as we have always said. That is why when we hear that government does not want to pay medical interns, which is also a very important thing, it is the intern who will face the Ebola. It is the medical intern who will face the patients of Ebola. And therefore, the medical intern must be looked at in this light and be paid. But having said that, it also demonstrates that our infection control.
0: Yes, Dr. Buku. Dr. Buku has just walked in studio here, so we can continue with the discussion here.
2: Yes, Dr. Boko, we were looking at the fate of the medical workers. But before we actually embark on that, let's take a quick break, and then I allow you to catch your breath. So that we can continue with the discussion. Okay. Stay tuned, Radio 1 FM 90, but keep your comments coming via the WhatsApp line, 0703-090-090. 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
3: Well, we're glad that you're still with us on Spectrum Live on Radio 1 FM 90. Today we are looking at the state of Ebola in Uganda, but also across the region, because this particular challenge has not only happened in Uganda, but it's also happening in the DRC, which is the epicenter, where the 15 confirmed cases, which are in Uganda, actually originated from. Let me just remind you, according to the Minister of Health, Uganda has only registered 15 cases. 6 new cases were confirmed yesterday. 12 are on admission. 2 people have been discharged. 1 died. 668 contacts are being followed. Now, out of the 15 cases, 5 are of health workers. And that's where we want to begin this discussion in studio. I have Dr. Obuku Ekwaro, who is a Ugandan physician, but also health sector policy analyst. We expected Colonel Dr. Henry Chove, incident commander from the Minister of Health, to join us during this course of discussion, but we have not yet seen him, and he's not also picking his official line. Now, Dr. Buku, you came in at the time when we were looking at the issue of the health workers. We are seeing the infections among the health workers. What do you think could be going on from your experience as a health worker?
4: Since we are talking about health workers, let me start from Colonel Dr. Chove. Mm. The way the outbreak is, him being the incident commander, I recall, for COVID, and I suppose for also the subsequent outbreaks.
3: Infectious diseases, if
4: he is likely in a meeting, in several meetings, to cut transmission, whatever they do. Whether it is a meeting to discuss research protocols to test a vaccine for Ebola of the Sudan strain, whether it is to understand the evolution of the outbreak, whether it is to discuss the new cases and the recoveries, this is where perhaps he's held. And I'm therefore not surprised that he has not been able to make it. He's likely having competing interests. But nonetheless, I used to be part of the National Task Force when I was a technical advisor with the Infectious Diseases Institute at Makerere University. I had the opportunity after 2021. You know, we'd just come out of COVID, and then we had a 2022 outbreak of Ebola. I think it was the Sudan strain, which started around Mubende. Mm. Again, I think it is similar to this because Mubende is a mining center. The DRC is also a mining center where it has happened, and there is war. But we shall talk about that later. So when the outbreak concentrates among health workers, it means two things. One, they are at highest risk. And as I said before, it is coming at a time when medical interns who are at the front line, the government has issued a very anti-people or modern-day slavery a statement or policy that they don't want to pay interns. Whichever medical... By the way, medical interns stand between life and death. If God has his son seated on the right hand, Jesus Christ, then on the left hand is a medical intern. Because he's the first doctor, nurse, dentist, pharmacist, or otherwise you meet in the facility. They're the ones... I will not be surprised if among the health workers who have got this issue, this Ebola is an intern, if it's in a public health facility.
3: Intern doctors.
4: Now, let me go ahead and say the second thing.
3: Mm.
4: It means that our infection prevention control protocols have been breached. You know, you have been seeing the war, in the Middle East, the U.S. and Israeli war against Iran. When Iran fires a missile and Israel says they have this, they have this called what, a dome, something dome, and the missiles go through, that's what has happened. The infection prevention and control protocols in the hospitals, as simple as hand washing with soap and water, do not touch the patient without gloves. Okay? Isolate bleeding patients. Take a history so that you understand where they could have been. Okay? All these, you know, use administrative measures to permit for, you know, airflow, but also the distancing and all that kind of thing. Perhaps those protocols have been broken. Our air dome, our dome, or whatever dome, like in Israel, to prevent transmission of contagious diseases, which happened because you have come in direct contact with the patient. Because recall, we are told that Ebola is not transmitted like COVID-19, which could go, we understand, through air. Isn't it? Because, of course, they had interfered with its genome. But this Ebola here we are seeing is through touch, coming into contact with the fluids, okay, of patients. So that must be very intimate contact, very close contact. And therefore, it means perhaps the medics, of course, not being aware, they could have put down their guard. But also, it is an indictment to our infection prevention and control standards in private facilities where it was first detected and patients, you know, were being treated. But it could also speak the same to public health facilities. And therefore, we are interested in seeing in government facilities whether there is flowing water. You know what I mean? There is flowing water. Soap is available in these health facilities so that, you know, as patients are coming in, they are washing their hands. As health workers or medics are attending to patients, they are frequently washing their hands before and after attending to a patient, but also using gloves, because it is now not advisable for you, the health worker, to become the hero. You will die. My colleagues, when they were going to attend to the initial cases of Ebola in the DR in Mubende, I advised one young man, I said, look, you must come back. So don't try to do things which will increase your risk and you will lose your family. Now, remember that in the Mubende case, it even found surgeons in the theater. Because it came in a way that the person was bleeding and automatic with the abdominal pain, and they automatically thought it's perhaps a bleeding ulcer. Only for the Tanzanian, you know, senior house officer to go there and operate the patient, and he was the first doctor to die. Now, this brings a very important category.
3: And we have lost other doctors in the past, Dr. Lukuyas and the
4: and
3: others.
4: So on. But I want to bring this category of a doctor called the senior house officer and an intern. When you see ministers, people in government positions saying these are students, my friend, these are workers. The senior house officer who died in Mubende, okay, doctor, I think it was called Dr. Ali. If I don't, you know, I'm not mistaken, I can check my notes later in the break. This was a so-called medical student doing his master's. You know, the Kampala International University, the KIU of Basaja Baraba, has brought up a model, a good model, where they send students who are specializing. But these are doctors by their complete certificates.
3: Dr. Muhammad Ali was a 37-year-old Tanzanian doctor. He died from the Sudan Ebola virus on October 1st, 2022.
4: Exactly.

0: anyone saying they cannot pay these so-called students, anybody equating an intern or a senior house officer to the internship of going to push around the paper is mistaken.
1: But are you sure these are the kind of people they are sending there with? I thought we have experts.
0: No, listen. People who have experience, we have over time trained people to deal with this kind of outbreaks.
1: Mm.
0: The person who died was a what? A senior house officer, the first doctor.
1: Mm.
0: Yeah, it is a case example. It's a case study of how important these so-called students are in the front line of fighting infectious diseases. And that just became dramatic because Ebola has its own politics and drama. Because it has a high case fatality rate, and using mathematical models, it shows that hypothetically it can wipe out a whole village, it can wipe out a whole population, if transmission is not stopped. But in reality, you know, we have these propositions, we posit a likelihood or a theory. But in reality, if you look back and say, what are the lessons learned since 2000, as I said earlier?
1: Mm.
0: I did this as I was preparing to appear in Al Jazeera, Sky News, and TRT, and so on. I said, let me look and try to change this debate. You realize, and I said this during COVID, I actually wrote to the president several policy briefs through his PAs and so on. You realize that the usual killers, we are used to them.
1: Mm.
0: In the report of malaria coming out, which came, I think, of last year, at least 2,000 died. Actual, not the estimated. If you had to use the onion model, maybe that's 30% of who are coming, those who are coming to health facility. I looked at from the year 2000 when Ebola first struck people, the Dr. Matthew Lukuya and the 224 who died in Gulu, may their soul rest in peace. And then the Dr. Kules in 2007 who died, I think there were 164, may their soul rest in peace. That one was, I think, Zaire, I think. Or Sudan, I'm not sure. Then, on and on and on and COVID. You find that malaria has killed 150,000 cases, we can confirm, reported in the annual health sector performance report, or in the databases, verified.
1: Mm.
0: But Ebola has killed 300, not more than 400 cases we can document and say there. But even if we are to double and say we missed another half, it will still come to 800 deaths from Ebola.
1: Mm.
0: So really, but the resources
1: being spent,
0: the resources relative to the death is so much. I'm not saying we shouldn't, but it just means we need to triple our efforts on the ongoing problems, such as malaria. We have a very effective, well-researched approach, and that is called indoor residual spraying. When indoor residual spraying was done in northern Uganda, which is really the oven, the mosquitoes there in Apache, my home area in Lango, there because of the swampy nature.
1: Mm.
0: Kabera Maido, that side, it is so very, very high bite rates from mosquitoes and therefore high transmission of malaria. Okay?
1: Mm.
0: So we know that when the government implemented the IRS program, indoor residual spraying,
1: with DDT.
0: No, it's a different chemical.
1: Mm. DDT. Because I remember that time the debate was about DDT.
0: Yes,
1: DDT,
0: but it is not DDT. DDT was banned, but very effective. And those countries developed. There was malaria in those northern countries.
1: Mm.
0: Italy.
1: Northern Hemisphere countries.
0: Yes.
1: Mm.
0: Italy, USA, Europe. Malaria was there. Yes, they are saying, environmental issues, and they are having even the biggest forests. Isn't it? So it is an internal contradiction that we can continue to permit malaria to kill our very own. It's coming down, but it's still there silently.
1: So we are paying more attention to Ebola. Maybe that's what you talked about, the ability of this disease to move across the world and cause, those high rates infections.
0: Now,
1: the danger associated. Terminal, sort of a terminal illness.
0: Yes, but not terminal in the sense that you
1: can easily die. Say
0: highly fatal.
1: Mm.
0: Up to 70% in some cases. But again, it is usually a misclassification bias because we miss so many cases. We miss so

0: many long-term tests, because you know many people recover, but we don't test them.
1: All right,
0: and that is why you will find. But again, let me take you back to the West African outbreak
1: very quickly, because
0: again, over 3 years.
1: To arm the public,
0: 11,000 people died, but the data on malaria, those who died in those three countries, Sierra Leone, I think. Liberia and I think another country, those who died from malaria, also because the dramatic nature of Ebola makes people not go to facilities, so they just die at home, was much higher. And therefore my appeal is to the community of practice of public health specialists and outbreak specialists to change the narrative, the direction of the Alan Kasujas, who are saying, no, business is going. In fact, once I looked at what the media center director did, my next interview with Al Jazeera, I also changed the narrative. Because we depend on what government is saying so that you are in line with also the sovereignty bill. Otherwise, you might be as an idiot.
1: So you're very much concerned about the way we are communicating. But let's communicate to the public. If you're given an opportunity, of course, there's this one now here on air, because millions of people are listening to you. What do we need to do as at an individual level, at a community level, to be able to actually avoid catching this disease?
0: Me, what I would say is that, one, don't go to hospital if you don't have to.
1: Don't go to hospital if you don't have to.
0: Yeah, because you see, we have been told that it is spreading among health workers and among contacts of those who got it. So even those health workers, I'm sure, who got it from the hospitals, have their own contacts. So one is to cut transmission. Now, when the burden is so low, it is so difficult to see impact. You overinvest for very little returns. When the burden is very high, like COVID was, you say you wash hands, you immediately see impact at population level, at community level. So when it is a very rare outbreak, I'd say go about your own business, but observe the SOPs of the Ministry of Health. That's why government hasn't closed schools. Schools opened at the peak of this outbreak in the DRC and the introduction of this outbreak. So I believe if we wash our hands with soap and water as frequently as we can, if we use alcohol rub, if we avoid our African practices of, you know, chisebo, how are you, give me five, shake hands, if we avoid, you know, hugging, but also if you don't have a major ailment, just avoid going to health facilities. I don't want to say so much about avoid clubbing or avoid the church
1: gatherings,
0: because the burden is so low that it does not warrant certain measures. You know what I mean? The burden is so low that it does not warrant certain public health measures. So you have to weigh between losing out on business, okay, and the risk. But if it is detected early, as we have said, if you have this unexplained fever, go and test. If you have someone in the community who is report signs and symptoms of it. But they are non-specific, but bleeding is cardinal. They are non-specific, meaning, I mean, even malaria has, the first few days you may think it's malaria. When it is prolonged, people say it's typhoid. You know, when you go to the general practice, you say it's typhoid. It is brucella, you know. And therefore, it is a confusing picture.
1: And to the Minister of Health, what advice would you give?
0: No, I cannot give advice to the Minister of Health. Except to perhaps suggest that.
1: All right. As a community, where you're seeing the gaps, the things that you think need to be
0: fixed. The Minister of Health is on top of things. To be honest, according to protocol, according to international health regulations, they are on top of things. They are having their high-level meetings. They have continued to deploy rapid response teams. They have activated the regional emergency operating center. They are, as usual, you know, activating the mobile testing lab. Uganda is on top of it.
1: The only problem is the interns.
0: No, the issue of interns, of course, now comes in as a reminder that, please, these are the people we have left there deployed at the front line. Let us think about getting new money. The good thing, I saw Dr. Govi saying he has saved 24 billion from this year, from these public, you know, celebrations. And I'm so happy because that is exactly the amount the interns. It's as if he saved the exact amount needed for medical intern. Because they're about 2,000 each getting 1 million for 12 months. It comes to 24 billion. So they can top up.
1: But paying these interns, is it sustainable? They will tell you it is not sustainable. Every year, you're churning out doctors.
0: Let me say one thing. I have just been following the politics in South America. It is experiencing a renaissance. Colombia is having elections. But there is a country called Ecuador. The president is called Nayib Bukele. He's like an African. He has just opened a state-of-the-art hospital, which is, I think, the only one. Or some for some instruments, it could be the third one after two in the U.S. You get? In that whole continent, starting from Canada up to down Argentina. Okay? North, Central, South America. He has opened that hospital. And he said one thing. He said, when money is not stolen by public officials, the public goods and services, which are free and accessible to all, can even be better than the private sector. And what am I saying? Mr. Museveni has often said that. He recently replied to Andrew Mwenda when Andrew Mwenda said there are these conmen, day farmer, Inspire Coffee Africa. They have taken all these billions. You know, day farmer alone, 723 billion given. Inspire Coffee Africa, 180 billion given. We are not seeing the products. Artiak Sugar, I think 660 billion. No kilogram of sugar. Hello, what is happening? And someone replied and said, look, you have to give these so-called industrialists money despite the mistakes until they rise up. I'm saying the same. If we are saying securing the future for the youth, these interns of today, they were born in 2001 when Museveni was saying, I'm coming for the last time to modernize the army. It is 2026. Jaja is still Achari Kumain. If you are securing the future of the youth, if you are saying scientists, my scientists, my scientists, if you are saying socioeconomic transformation, human capital is one of the pillars of this transformation to the $500 billion economy, you cannot leave the bulk of the youth who are highly skilled and put money elsewhere where we are not seeing a kilogram of sugar from Atiak. But here we are seeing these children of ours. And what are they getting? 1 million shillings. Which is not enough. It used to be 2.5, but because the numbers increased, people use the least line of resistance.
1: All right.
0: Okay? So please, this money should be found. It is there first. By the way, if 36, if there are 3,000, if 36 billion disappears, and the IGG herself, Honorable Betty Kamia, told us 10 trillion finds its way, disappears. Wow, what is the 36 billion for something we are seeing?
1: All right.
0: If people can steal for nothing, let them also steal for interns. You know what I mean? And they give it and they go to Ruzira and we strike and say, come out.
1: All right. Yes. Let's now get the comments that are coming in from the listeners. And I want to begin with a comment from Pam. Who writes a lengthy one. He says, "I can, for me, I think Ebola shouldn't scare Ugandans because Ebola is not serious like COVID-19 pandemic. We can manage it by only improving on our hygienes, and government shouldn't think of putting any lockdown at all, because when you look at the Ugandan economy now, things will be worse if they think of a lockdown. We can also manage Ebola by not hugging, washing hands all the time, and not repeating the same plate when you are eating, and also avoid putting dirty shoe in the house by the people in the house when people don't know. You are not supposed to put dirty shoes in the house. The more you put dirty shoes in the house, you are more likely to get infection. For me, I don't keep dirty shoes in the house, and I've taken over 35 years when I don't have infections and those other diseases. You have not read my comment. Yeah, I've read it to the public. There you have it, Pam. And thank you very much for your contribution. Fred writes in and says, the government policy on doctor interns is very unpopular because it directly disadvantages those already disadvantaged Ugandans. Arua Regional Hospital is at merely 90% run by intern doctors. Without these intern doctors, the hospital and healthcare centers in the country are going to close down. Finally, I'll say that those who decided on this policy are potbelly guys in Nakasero who are not clients of the government health institutions. The policy does not impact on them and other families. Leaders who make a change of policies depending on what affect them are not leaders who can lead a nation well. That's Fred listening in from Gayaza. Another comment comes in from Robert. He says, Spectrum, the issue of not paying interns doesn't hold. If the president just gives a fraction of his donation budget or his classified expenditure, interns will be paid. And then another comment, well, it's the same comment that I read earlier, but you can get the feeling that is coming in from the listeners. Very quickly, Dr. Book, as we wind up this discussion.
0: Yes, as you can see that whatever interventions we do, the human capital is at the center. There was a gentleman who ran a company called General Electric. He said General Electric was a big company in the U.S., you know, making all of these things, household items and so on. He said, I do not bet on strategy. I bet on the people. Even if AI is there, I can guarantee you the interns, AI is not going to treat you. It is the medical interns. Indeed, I find it, you know, Museveni said,
1: President Museveni
0: said, Tam Teri Kwebaka. Number two, he said, he's fighting corruption. Now, let me tell you about the corruption that he needs to fight first. It's called ideological corruption. The internal contradiction where you say government, senior government officials in parastatals can pay for private insurance using taxes while Ugandans are there suffering and you are denying Mulago money, you are denying Arua money, you are denying Lira Hospital money. Internal contradiction means denying money to these youth or ideological corruption. You are denying money to these youth who are coming up to get their certificate, and your anti-constitution, Article 25, talks about slavery. Article 44 says even if there is a state of emergency, say through during lockdown or a war, slavery is prohibited. This policy, I have read it. The leaders of today, because me, I left UMA about 7 years ago. I said they were not consulted, contrary to Article 38 of the Constitution. You know, now I'm also a law student at Utambo. LLB 1. So I'm reading here a bit. And this is providing a forum.
1: All right.
0: And finally, please, President Yoweri Museveni, Tam Teri Kwebaka, Tewebaka Ngabazukurubo, Bebaka Enjala.
1: All right, I'll finish this show with one comment that comes in from Francis, who is listening in from Patongo Town, that is up in the northern Uganda. He says, good evening, Spectrum. The best defense for Ebola is knowledge. Unfortunately, information about Ebola prevention is not reaching the grassroots level. Government need to take Ebola as a serious public health emergency. Otherwise, we might register the worst situations from DRC. And with that, we come to the end of Spectrum. Thank you very much, Dr. Buku, for sparing time to be here. And thank you very much, dear listener, for tuning in and contributing to this discussion. Please observe the SOPs that have been issued by the Minister of Health. And like you've heard, if you have any feeling that is not usual, please report to the health facility. From me and the team, we wish you a fabulous evening.
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1: 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This message is brought to you by the Uganda AIDS Commission, Office of the President.
2: Following a statement from the Ministry of Health on the outbreak of Ebola and guidance on standard operating procedures to be followed, Parliament of Uganda has adopted the following precautionary measures regarding physical attendance of the sitting at which His Excellency the President will present the State of the Nation address on 4th June 2026 at the Kololo Ceremonial Grounds. Please note, only members of the 12th Parliament and select officials of Parliament will attend the function. All guests earlier invited are advised not to attend physically as Parliament has made arrangements for virtual attendance of the proceedings. All Parliament social media platforms and the national broadcaster will air the State of the Nation address live for the general public.
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4: The news on Radio 1, I'm Josephine Ndagano. President Yoweri Museveni has urged Ugandans to remain vigilant against the Ebola outbreak while upholding the values of faith, courage and sacrifice demonstrated by the Uganda Martyrs. In a message shared on his X account, President Museveni acknowledged that the restrictions imposed to curb the spread of Ebola created challenges, including the suspension of the pilgrimages to the Namugongo Shrine. President Museveni has, however, thanked religious leaders, pilgrims and Christians for their cooperation and support in the fight against the disease. The president commended the faithful for agreeing with government's decision to cancel the Martyrs' Day celebrations at Namugongo, noting that the gathering attracts thousands of people from across Uganda and abroad, which could increase the risk of spreading the virus. President Museveni also challenged Ugandans to emulate the example of the Uganda Martyrs by remaining steadfast in their faith and dedicating themselves to serving God. The Archbishop Kampala Archdiocese Paul Semwogerere says the country's new political leaders, including legislators and the just-vated ministers, should take the Uganda Martyrs as their models in execution of their duties. This comes after the swearing of the 12th Parliament and vetting of the new cabinet. Semwogerere says the new leaders should uphold values, tasking them to prioritize service instead of self-enrichment, always work and protect the citizens, transparency and accountability, among others. This while presiding over Mass at the Ruaga Cathedral in Kampala to commemorate the Uganda Martyrs.
5: The Uganda Martyrs died because of their values. They chose honesty over political survival. So I urge you, dear our leaders, to remember always principle that respect must be earned. If you need to be respected and worthy to be called honorables, you earn the respect. And through actions, through consistent behavior that reflects qualities, real leadership is measured by how much improve abundance, not by the titles you hold.
4: The Archbishop of the Church of Uganda, Stephen Kazimba Mugalu, wants the 12th Parliament to prioritize enactment of a national health insurance legislation, saying it's critical in helping Ugandans access health care during disease outbreaks such as Ebola. Kazimba says many Ugandans continue to struggle to meet medical expenses, making a health insurance scheme an urgent national necessity. This while delivering his sermon during the Scientific Uganda Martyrs Day celebrations at Namugongo.
6: The national health insurance. We are struggling now with Ebola, and I must appreciate the Ministry of Health. But we need to continue establishing the national health insurance. I request the 12th Parliament to come up with a bill for national health insurance. I suggest that our oil or minerals, we get a percentage that goes in the national treasury for the national health insurance, so that we get you united as we strive to have a God-fearing Uganda, a healthy Uganda, a united Uganda.
4: Religious leaders in the Tezo sub-region call for truthfulness, unity, stability and peace as Christians across Uganda commemorate Uganda Martyrs Day. The Bishop Kumi Anglican Diocese Michael Key urges Christians to remain anchored in Christ as a foundation for unity, stability and peace.
7: The Lord challenges us to be anchored in Christ for unity. I call upon us, just like Paul called the church in Ephesians, then that has been divided by tribalism, nepotism, and all that has divided them, that we must come back to bring God and come back to Christ. I am here for unity, for stability in our country as well, and for peace. We all in Christ can be able to drive with him. Christ has called us to hang on him. Our anchorship must be in Christ, lives that honor God, lives of courage, lives of holiness, and repentance, faith, moves us to disseminating the real gospel that consumes society.
4: Government emphasizes the need to uphold national unity and collective responsibility in building a stronger nation. The call was made by General Edward Katumba Wamala, the newly appointed Minister for Public Service, while representing the government at this year's Martyrs Day celebrations at Namugongo Anglican site. General Katumba urges Ugandans to prioritize national interests, stressing that unity remains a key pillar for sustainable development and social transformation.
8: Let's continue praying for peace in our country so that we can be able to develop. Without peace, we can do nothing. Many of you have been around and you know what has been happening. And I think we can also see beyond us, beyond our country, beyond the region, beyond our continent, and even in some areas. You can see what the lack of peace can do and how it can disturb life, even of the innocent, including children and women and old people. So let's all work for peace. Let's all pray for peace and work for peace in our country.
4: And elsewhere, one person has been killed and more than 60 injured in Iranian drone strikes on Kuwait's international airport. Kuwait's Defense Ministry spokesperson called Wednesday's attack criminal Iranian aggression, while the foreign ministry said diplomatic missions had been damaged. Iran's Islamic Revolution Group claimed the attack, saying it was in retaliation for U.S. strikes on an Iranian oil tanker and an island. Iran also said it targeted U.S. bases in the Gulf. Next is Soul Train with Bibi Jr.
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Radio 1 FM 90s, 14 minutes after 8, and welcome to the Soul Train on Radio 1 on this Matters Day. It's the 3rd of June, and BB Junior is with you on the Soul Train, and we're ready to roll with the Soul Train that's all the way till 9, and we'll be enjoying music from Randy Hall. We have The Loose Ends, we have CBL Thomas, and the SOS Band. So sit back, relax, time to flip those switches and turn those levers, and get the Soul Train rolling all the way till 9. Here is Melba Moore with Love Me Right.

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UNFM 90. It's only 6 minutes to nine. Nine, we'll have the BBC News. And in the next hour, the Rhythm of the Night. 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Let's listen to Richard John Smith. She's the master.

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1: 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I'm on

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2: BBC News with Govinda Gill. Kuwait says an Indian national has been killed and at least 63 people injured, some seriously, in an Iranian drone strike on its international airport. Officials said the Dawn attack, coming after an exchange of fire between Iran and the US, had damaged civilian facilities. Jihar Gul is from BBC Persian.
3: What we are seeing in this pattern, it shows Iranian showing resolve. The Iranian Revolutionary Guards want to send a message to regional government that if they allow US to use their country as a base to attack Iran, it will be costly for them. And also sending a message of deterrence to the United States of Israel. If they resume the fight and the attack against Iran, Iran still is capable of responding.
2: Lebanon's health ministry has said two paramedics were killed and a third seriously injured by an Israeli strike in the south of the country. A statement accused Israeli forces of targeting their ambulance. Six people were also reported to have been killed in Israeli strikes on the southern city of Tyre. Hezbollah fired rockets targeting Israeli soldiers in northern Israel. The U.S. Secretary of State Marco Rubio has said he's prepared to give a private briefing to lawmakers in Washington about Israel's nuclear weapons capabilities. 30 Democratic members of Congress had asked the Trump administration to publicly acknowledge Israel's nuclear program. Tom Bateman is in Washington.
4: Neither Israel nor the U.S. has ever officially acknowledged Israel's nuclear weapons development, which is believed to date back to the 1950s. The lawmakers asked what U.S. intelligence officials assessed as Israel's red lines for using nuclear weapons. They pointed to an Iranian strike which hit near what's believed to be Israel's nuclear facilities at Dimona in March. They argue the information about the extent and nature of Israel's nuclear capabilities is an essential U.S. national security interest, with American forces deployed in a war being fought over the very issue of the region's nuclear balance.
2: The head of the World Health Organization says the number of suspected Ebola cases in eastern Congo has reduced significantly as testing ramps up. Tedros Adhanom Ghebreyesus said the number now stood at 116, down from more than 1,000. He said he'd been encouraged during a recent visit to the Democratic Republic of Congo.
5: The outbreak had a big head start and we're still behind, but under the leadership of the government of DRC, we're catching up. In Bunia, there are now 3 treatment centers with a capacity of 80 beds, and there are also treatment units in Mangualu, Raumpara, Beni, Goma, and Bukavu, and more are on the way.
2: BBC News. A court in Nigeria sentenced 4 men to death by hanging for their role in an attack on a Catholic church in Ondo State 4 years ago. 41 people were killed and more than 100 wounded in the assault. The men were convicted on 9 charges, including hostage taking, terrorism financing, and use of explosives. Police in Ecuador say the bodies of 8 people have been found in body bags in a drugs trafficking hotspot. The victims disappeared on Sunday. The area's police chief said they were discovered on the outskirts of Babahoyo in the capital of central Los Ríos province. With a soaring murder rate, Ecuador's president, Daniel Noboa, recently declared a state of emergency. The interim president of Venezuela, Delcy Rodriguez, has arrived in Delhi for a 5-day visit as India increases its oil imports from Caracas. It's her first visit to a major global economy since she took over as leader after President Nicolas Maduro was seized by the United States in January this year. India has become a major importer of Venezuelan oil amid supply distribution caused by the US war in the Middle East. The European Commission has set out proposals designed to help EU tech companies and reduce reliance on the United States and Asia. Joanna Keane reports.
6: This tech sovereignty package favours European firms for providing computing services in sensitive public contracts such as defence and security. There would also be a fast-track approval process and reduced charges for data centres using European-made chips. EU officials say they're not trying to push anyone out, but Europe can't rely on other countries to keep its hospitals running and energy grid stable. The European Parliament is already doing its own bit. It's replacing Google with the French-made Quant as the default search engine on its computers.
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0: 91 FM 90. It's only 9 minutes. 9 minutes after nine. Welcome to the Rhythm of the Night on Radio 1. You're with BB Junior on this Wednesday evening, which is also the third day of the month of June, and it's Mother's Day in Uganda. Hoping you enjoyed your holiday, and we're even going to make it better. There's great memories to enjoy. That's all the way till midnight. And your greetings as well that will be coming up in the next hour. Do send them to our WhatsApp number here in the studio. 0703-090090 is the WhatsApp number to send your greetings to. In this hour, we will enjoy music from Michael Bolton, Lucky Dube. We have Tevin Campbell and Whitney Houston. Let's listen to Michael Bolton with Said I Loved You, But I Lied.
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1: Let's take a quick look at the weather for this Wednesday evening. It's going to be a clear night tonight. No rain expected. Temperature...

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1: Let's take a quick look at the weather for this Wednesday evening. It's going to be a clear night tonight, no rain expected. Temperatures are currently at 22 degrees centigrade. They will drop to 19 degrees centigrade later on in the night. When we get to Thursday will have moderately sunny conditions during the course of the day, with temperatures expected to max at 27 degrees centigrade and minimums of 19 degrees centigrade. This will be for areas of Kampala, Wakiso, Lugazi, Mukono, Entebbe, and the Jinja areas. That is the weather on FM 90 Radio 1 on this Wednesday evening.
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0: Radio 1 FM 90 is only 10 minutes to 10 o'clock here with BP Junior on the Rhythm of the Night. Still enjoying great songs and great memories in the 10 o'clock hour. He will be enjoying music from Richard Marx, Tina Arena, Mr. Big. If you love pop music and if you love R&B, I get to play you music from Peebo Bryson. We actually know he sadly passed away yesterday, and that will be one of those tributes to his great music from the 80s and 90s. Well, on Friday, it's going to be Oldies Night at Governor. Yes, Oldies Night Special Edition. That will kick off with the live performance by Black Roots Unlimited and the Academy of Soul. And all you need is 20,000 to buy your ticket online, 30,000 at the door, 250,000 for a table of five that comes with food. Thereafter at nine, Governor DJs will get to the mixing decks and get those records spinning with all those great memories that you love so, so very much. It's going to be an evening of great entertainment. And the DJs on the scene will include DJ Mark Rebo, DJ Frank, DJ Bobman, DJ Paul Sense, who will be joined by guest DJs DJ Rota and VJ Baby Love. Oldies Night Special Edition at Governor will be live on Radio 1 from 9 p.m. till late. 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Governor Uganda and Governor Uganda 40 plus, whatever your mood, we got the color. And would you like to be part of that great entertainment this Friday? Just send me a WhatsApp on our studio number. It's 0703-090-090. It is a WhatsApp number. Let's listen to Keith Sweat with Make It Last Forever.
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0: 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It's only 22 minutes after 10 o'clock. You're with BB Junior on the rhythm of the night. Still enjoying great songs and great memories. Still to come, we have Lynn Rhymes, we have Regina Bell, and Sade. And time for your greetings. We have Salongo of Soya. Yes, I think that's in Bunga. You are enjoying the music. And we also have Jen, who's sending her greetings to her children and to all the Bamasaba who are tuned in to the rhythm of the night on Radio 1 FM 90 with BB Junior. Well, this Friday at Governor, it's going to be Oldies Night Special Edition. And, of course, it will start off with live performances by Black Roots Unlimited and the Academy of Soul, who will be performing the finest soul and R&B and urban contemporary jazz on stage. Yes. For 20,000 shillings, you'll be able to get yourself a ticket online at quickedit.co.ug. And at the door, you'll get to pay 30,000 shillings. 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It comes with food. Yes. 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And the DJs on the scene with the record machines will include DJ Rota, DJ Bobman, DJ Frank, DJ Waswa, DJ Paul Sens, and VJ Baby Love. Governor Uganda and Governor Uganda 40 plus, whatever your mood. We got the color. I'm giving away tickets. Just send me a WhatsApp on our studio number. It's 0703-090090. And I'll get your ticket to be a part of Oldies Night Special Edition this Friday at Governor.
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0: Radio 1FM 90 is only 22 minutes after 11. You're with BB Junior on the Rhythm of the Night. We are in our third hour and still to come. Music will be from Spice Girls, Glenn Johns, and we have jazz this hour.
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0: 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The rhythm of the night comes to an end for this Wednesday evening. 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We have the BBC News at midnight, and in the next hour, more great songs and great memories. 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
2: BBC News with Govinda Gill. The Iranian Foreign Minister Abbas Araghchi has said overnight strikes by Iran's armed forces against US military facilities in the region were made in self-defense. One person was killed and more than 60 injured when an Iranian drone hit Kuwait's international airport. Iran's Revolutionary Guard said they had targeted US-linked positions in four Gulf countries after the US struck an Iranian oil tanker in the Strait of Hormuz and a telecoms tower on Keshem Island. The latest escalation threatens a shaky ceasefire, but speaking in Washington, President Trump said it was holding.
3: It's a different part of the world. You know, I'd say in that part of the world, ceasefire is when you're shooting in a more moderate manner. A ceasefire there is much different than a ceasefire in other parts of the world.
4: Mr. President, can you explain why you decided...
2: The U.S. Secretary of State Marco Rubio said he's prepared to give a private briefing to lawmakers in Washington about Israel's nuclear weapons capabilities. Last month, 30 Democratic members of Congress wrote to the Trump administration asking it to publicly acknowledge Israel's nuclear program, which is widely accepted to exist but has never been publicly declared. The lawmakers were led by Joaquin Castro, who was talking to Mr. Rubio.
5: If they in fact possess nuclear weapons, and you're right, in open source reporting that has come across, we don't know what their red lines are for using those nuclear weapons. And so I guess I'm shocked that our government wouldn't make an effort to know, to understand, and then to give our oversight body the information that we need to make decisions about the war as well.
2: The head of the World Health Organization says the number of suspected Ebola cases in the Democratic Republic of Congo has reduced significantly as testing ramps up. Tedros Adhanom Ghebreyesus said the number now stood at 116. He said testing had confirmed more than 340 cases in the DRC. Dr. Tedros said he'd been encouraged during a recent visit by the level of commitment in tackling the outbreak. The European Commission has set out proposals designed to help EU tech companies and reduce reliance on the United States and Asia. They include favouring European firms for providing computing services in sensitive public contracts, such as defence. There would be also a fast-track approval process and reduced charges for data centres using European-made chips. The EU tech commissioner, Henna Virkkunen.
6: Europe wants to be in the position to make its own choices, avoiding risky dependencies on single dominant suppliers, one company or one third country. Because we live in a world where geopolitics and technology go hand in hand, those who champion technological innovation will shape the future. And we must ensure that Europe plays a leading role in this.
2: BBC News. The FBI has arrested a dual U.S.-Iranian national in California for allegedly smuggling sophisticated equipment to Iran's military and nuclear establishment. Jamshid Ghoumi, the CEO of a Tehran-based technology company, has been charged with conspiracy. The U.S. Attorney's Office said Mr. Ghoumi has been using his company to procure U.S.-made networking equipment for customers in Iran. An agreement has been reached between Hungary and Ukraine, which opens the way for Budapest to drop its veto on Kyiv, starting talks to join the EU. But Hungary said it did not accept accelerated EU accession talks. Cuba's central bank says Visa and MasterCard payments will be suspended from Saturday, citing sanctions imposed by the United States. It said a foreign partner that had processed card transactions there had decided to limit operations following an executive order by Washington. Ambarasa Natarajan reports.
7: The U.S. order is another blow to Cuba's economy and already decimated tourism industry as the Trump administration ratchets up sanctions in a bid to overthrow the island's communist-run government. The executive order by the Trump administration has also prompted an exodus of businesses from Cuba in recent weeks, including foreign hotel companies, airlines and global shipping firms. Visa and MasterCard have not yet commented. The Cuban Central Bank says cash and Cuban prepaid cards and some other international debit cards can be used for transactions.
2: The German film director Wim Wenders has said he's withdrawing his 1975 film Wrong Move because of complaints by the actress Nastasia Kinski, who appeared topless in it when she was 13 years old. The director apologized and said the Wim Wenders Foundation, which owns the film, would remove it from all channels of distribution. BBC News.
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